That is the Mighty Metallica, Fade to Black. It's Rock 100.5, the legendary cat. It's Cameron Buchholz, and Metallica just wrapped up opening weekend of their Sphere residency, doing Thursdays and Saturdays pretty much through March. I think they take some time off for like the holidays or whatever, but it's 12 weeks of shows there in Vegas at the Sphere. Saw some videos, and of course it looked incredible, and it's interesting though, because obviously it's a super hot ticket, super expensive ticket. You know, people criticized Metallica when they first went on sale because, you know, the tickets were very expensive, but then it still sold out immediately. And now everything on the secondary market is like twice the price. So, you know, what do you do? You know, it's like they're kind of in a no-win situation in terms of the ticket pricing and fans' perception of that, because they get called greedy for charging too much. And then the secondary market charges way more anyway. And then the band doesn't get that money. So it's all kind of a mess when it comes to your stubs, hubs, and whatnot. But regardless, be super rad to see Metallica out there in Vegas. I'm not making it. I can't afford that, but it looks really cool. I will make it to see Metallica, though, up in Fayetteville on the M72 tour next May, and I hope you will as well. Stay tuned for tickets to that. Anyway, it's Cats Tuesday. That means double shots of pure rock. How about some Shinedown? Young Again, Cat.

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18: Once upon a midnight dreary, while I pondered weak and weary over many a quaint and curious volume of forgotten lore, while I nodded in the hushing, suddenly there came a rushing as of someone slowly flushing water across my chamber floor. Only this and nothing more. Eagerly I wished the morrow, vainly I had sought to borrow plungers to relieve my sorrow, mops to dry the soggy floor. I slowed it down and nothing more. 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As the mess was slow subsiding, my thoughts were strong to go a-riding, to dry my troubled clothes, perhaps to find a liquor store. I jumped astride my motor scooter, a big black bird screamed, Roto-Rooter!
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18: Ah, yes, Roto-Rooter, why didn't I think of that before? 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
27: It is currently 80 degrees and sunny tonight, overnight low of 63. Tomorrow, 87. Thursday, 86. Friday, back to 87. So staying sunny and staying with highs in the mid.

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Up next, got the new Nickelback that features John 5, and last week or 2 weeks ago, I don't know when it was, a week or so ago, Nickelback announced a show here in Oklahoma, but it's down in Durant at the Choctaw Casino, which I think the last time Nickelback played in Oklahoma was down in Durant, and that was a good 3-4 years ago, I guess. But, you know, that casino is nice, that venue's huge, though it just kind of sucks how far away it is from us. It's actually closer to Dallas and kind of considered a Dallas play if you're in a band. But regardless, Nickelback in Oklahoma in December, and this is their latest Rattle the Cage on the Cat.

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11: Roto-Rooter presents The Raving. 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Only this and nothing more. Eagerly I wished the morrow, vainly I had sought to borrow plungers to relieve my sorrow, mops to dry the soggy floor. I slowed it down and nothing more. Ankle deep in water, standing long, I stood there wheezing, panting, weeping, cursing curses that no mortal ever cursed before. As the mess was slow subsiding, my thoughts were strong to go a-riding, to dry my troubled clothes, perhaps to find a liquor store. I jumped astride my motor scooter, a big black bird screamed, Roto-Rooter!
12: And away go troubles down the drain.
11: Ah, yes, Roto-Rooter, why didn't I think of that before? 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

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And the cat brings you the return of Oklahoma's only super haunt, Guthrie Haunts, opening every Friday and Saturday through November 7th. 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And this Friday night, Jake Daniels is going to be out there from 7 to 9 p.m. broadcasting live. So if you're getting your spook on, then say what's up to Jake while you're at Guthrie Haunts. It's Guthrie Haunts with Rock 100.5.

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11: Once upon a midnight dreary, while I pondered weak and weary over many a quaint and curious volume of forgotten lore, while I nodded in the hushing, suddenly there came a rushing as of someone slowly flushing water across my chamber floor. Only this and nothing more. Eagerly I wished the morrow, vainly I had sought to borrow plungers to relieve my sorrow, mops to dry the soggy floor. I slowed it down and nothing more. Ankle deep in water standing long, I stood there wheezing, panting, weeping, cursing curses that no mortal ever cursed before. As the mess was slow subsiding, my thoughts were strong to go a-riding, to dry my troubled clothes, perhaps to find a liquor store. I jumped astride my motor scooter, a big black bird screamed, Roto-Rooter!
12: And away go troubles down the drain.
11: Ah, yes, Roto-Rooter, why didn't I think of that before? There more comfort, never more. Thank you.
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24: It is currently 77 degrees and clear tonight. Overnight low of 63. Tomorrow, sunny high of 87, 86 on Thursday, and 87 on Friday. So we are staying sunny with highs in the mid-80s, lows in the lower 60s.

Nine Inch Nails hurt. Rock 100.5, the legendary cat. It's Cameron Buchholz. Got Pure Rock on the way in pairs from Linkin Park. Also Nirvana and A Perfect Circle. But right now, we're going to do two from Evanescence. Evanescence is going to be down in DFW in a couple weeks. They are on that massive Sick New World lineup that is at the Motor Speedway, Texas Motor Speedway there just north of Fort Worth. October 24th, the Saturday. System of a Down, Deftones, Slayer, Evanescence, Marilyn Manson, Prodigy, Failure, just a whole bunch of bands. I am going to be heading down there, hopefully interviewing a bunch of bands, following along on a bunch of content and whatnot. So are you going to Sick New World? I don't know. It's I'm a little apprehensive about it because, you know, they've done Sick New World in Vegas. This is the first one in Texas, and I've not heard great things about the Vegas one. I know, like, it's so many bands all in one day, so kind of no matter what, you can't see everybody. Bands overlap, and it kind of seems like a mess, but we'll just have to see how it goes down in Fort Worth Saturday the 24th. Anyway, right now, let's play that Evanescence. It's Afterlife, Cat.

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11: 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Once upon a midnight dreary, while I pondered weak and weary over many a quaint and curious volume of forgotten lore, while I nodded in the hushing, suddenly there came a rushing as of someone slowly flushing water across my chamber floor. Only this and nothing more. Eagerly I wished the morrow, vainly I had sought to borrow plungers to relieve my sorrow, mops to dry the soggy floor. I slowed it down and nothing more. Ankle deep in water standing long, I stood there wheezing, panting, weeping, cursing curses that no mortal ever cursed before. As the mess was slow subsiding, my thoughts were strong to go a-riding, to dry my troubled clothes, perhaps to find a liquor store. I jumped astride my motor scooter, a big black bird screamed, Roto-Rooter!
12: And away go troubles down the drain.
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Nirvana, Lithium, Rock 100.5, the legendary Cat. It's Cameron Buchholz, and the Cat brings you Stained. It was just announced they're going to be in Oklahoma City in March. 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Either way, it's kind of interesting that they announced the show before the Tulsa one happened. 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But anyway, Stained coming to both OKC and Tulsa in the coming months. 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Right now, let's do some A Perfect Circle. We're going to start with their latest. It's Starless on KATT.

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12: 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Eagerly I wished the morrow, vainly I had sought to borrow plungers to relieve my sorrow, mops to dry the soggy floor. 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
28: It is currently 74 degrees tonight, overnight low of 63. Tomorrow, 87. Thursday, 86. Friday, back to 87. 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

Pantera, Cemetery Gates, Rock 100.5, KATT. 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
11: Roto-Rooter presents The Raving. Once upon a midnight dreary, while I pondered weak and weary over many a quaint and curious volume of forgotten lore, while I nodded in the hushing, suddenly there came a rushing as of someone slowly flushing water across my chamber floor. Only this and nothing more. Eagerly I wished the morrow, vainly I had sought to borrow plungers to relieve my sorrow, mops to dry the soggy floor. I slowed it down and nothing more. Ankle deep in water, standing long, I stood there wheezing, panting, weeping, cursing curses that no mortal ever cursed before. As the mess was slow subsiding, my thoughts were strong to go a-riding, to dry my troubled clothes, perhaps to find a liquor store. I jumped astride my motor scooter, a big black bird screamed, Roto-Rooter!
12: And away go troubles down the drain.
11: Ah, yes, Roto-Rooter, why didn't I think of that before? Them or comfort nevermore. 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
1: What we've got here is failure to communicate. Some men you just can't reach. So you get what we had here last week, which is the way he wants it. Well, he gets it. I don't like it.

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1: The best part of the day begins now. It's time to get your rock on with Steve Gorman and April Rose. It's Steve Gorman Rocks. Welcome to the show.
0: All hands on deck. 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

0: Guns N' Roses kicking off a Tuesday night of Steve Gorman Rocks, a song Axl Rose wrote about April Rose called Sweet Child of Mine.
1: Whoa. People think that, like, he's my uncle or my dad all the time just because my middle name's Rose. And, you know, obviously, I don't even know if that's his real name, like, because it sounds like a made-up name, right?
0: Yeah, it Rose is. No, his real name is Bill Bailey, William Bailey.
1: Are you making this up?
0: No. When your name is William Bailey and you sound like, it doesn't work. If you're going to sing like that, you want to go Axl Rose. A much better name for when you're walking around going, like he does.
1: No one would take him seriously if his name was Bill Bailey.
0: That's very true. 100.5 The Cat.

0: Fleetwood Mac, Go Your Own Way on Steve Gorman Rocks from the Rumors album, 1977. It is Tuesday, October the 6th, and tonight we will celebrate Eddie Van Halen throughout the entire show. We lost him 6 years ago today, and that just does not seem possible. I don't mean that it's been 6 years. I mean that Eddie Van Halen isn't here. If anyone ever, well, I don't know, seemed like they were going to be here forever, it was Edward Van Halen. I still remember very clearly seeing a tweet from his son Wolfgang announcing that his dad had gone. And I stared at it, and I clicked on the profile. I thought, this must be fake. This has got to be a burner account. This is a bad joke. I just couldn't make sense of it. Eddie Van Halen gone. Now, I knew that he had been battling cancer. I think everybody knew that, but I don't believe anybody outside family and friends understood that he had taken such a dark turn. It just shook me to my core. And I realized, you know, I've never walked around telling people, I love Van Halen so much. I'm a Van Halen fan. That's my band. I was never that guy. But Van Halen has been a part of my life since the first time I ever heard You Really Got Me in 1978. We're going to pay tribute to the great Edward Van Halen every hour of the night tonight. It's the absolute least we could do for one of the, if not the, all-time greatest. Steve Gorman rocks the cat.
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Foreigner with Urgent on Steve Gorman Rocks. That's from the Four album, their fourth album released in 1981. A few years after that, John Mellencamp, still fighting to get his name back when he was known as John Cougar Mellencamp, released this one, Pink Houses. 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

0: 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It's Eddie Van Halen night on Steve Gorman Rocks. 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
1: Edward Van Halen, gone 6 years today. I first heard Van Halen in 1978 on the radio. It was You Really Got Me, their cover of the Kinks classic from their debut album. I didn't hear the DJ announce it. I turned on the radio midway through and I thought, whoa, man, the Kinks must be amazing live. I just thought it was the Kinks doing it live. And then within a few seconds, of course, realized, wait, that's not Ray Davies singing, and that is definitely not Dave Davies playing guitar. The rest was history. I ran home, told my brother about it. He went out, bought the cassette. The next day, we're listening to Van Halen 1. And if You Really Got Me had been exciting, I don't know how to explain to you what it did to me when I first heard Eruption. It sounded like this. You're on the Cat, and this is Steve Gorman Rocks.

0: It's time for Questionable Wisdom on Steve Gorman Rocks. Here's April Rose with tonight's question.
1: 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Now, Steve, Jess is having problems with her husband in the bedroom, okay? He's getting older and things just aren't working the same. She asked him to get on Viagra, but he doesn't want to. He thinks it's emasculating. Steve, what should she do?
2: Ooh, boy. Well, I think maybe what Jess needs to do is find a way to get a prescription on her own.

0: just slide that sucker into his food somehow. I mean, come on.
1: Is that illegal? I feel like there might be some rules against it.
0: Yeah, that's violating all sorts of medical, ethical, legal protocols that any self-respecting society has long since established. So maybe don't do that. Maybe Jess has to resort to some good old-fashioned jealousy. Plant a few seeds. Maybe Jess needs to let her husband know that, hey, listen, if you don't feel like dancing, I'll find someone who does. And that dude over there, ooh, baby, look at the quadriceps. He's ready to do some dips. He's ready to throw me up over his head. Scare the man into facing this and dealing with it.
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7: 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I jumped astride my motor scooter, a big black bird screamed, "Roto-Rooter!"
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0: AC/DC with Back in Black on Steve Gorman Rocks. We're talking about Eddie Van Halen throughout the night tonight. He's one of the greatest guitar players on anybody's very short list. Oftentimes, I don't see Angus Young from AC/DC on people's short lists. AC/DC is such a band, such a concept, such a vibe. We just think of the songs, the whole thing. We don't single out Angus, or for that matter, his brother Malcolm, nearly as often as we should. Those guitar solos, nothing about them is simple or easy or rudimentary, especially when you consider that the man playing them is more often than not flying around the stage at lightning speed, jerking around, doing a animated Chuck Berry duck walk, wearing a schoolboy uniform. Angus Young should be on everybody's short list for greatest of all time.
1: 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The Cat.

0: Ragdoll, originally written as Ragtime. Steven Tyler's original lyric was about ragtime music. That's true. It's absolutely true.
1: I don't
0: true.
1: Even know what ragtime music is. What is it?
0: Well, it's like music from the 1920s. You know, it's an old style of music.
1: Really?
0: Yeah. And the record company didn't like the idea. They sent a songwriter named Holly Knight into the studio to work on the song. And when she got there, the first thing she said was, well, nobody wants to hear about music from the 1920s. Maybe you should write a lyric called Rag Doll. Ooh. And Steven Tyler took that tip and rewrote the entire lyric. That's all Holly Knight did on the song, and she got a songwriter's credit.
1: Whoa. Wait, are you serious, though?
0: Yeah. There's a fortune that can be made from simply redirecting Steven Tyler's creative muse.
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0: Now it's time for a
1: Wait, That's True?
0: Fact brought to you by Steve Gorman Rocks. Freddie Mercury once dressed Princess Diana up as a man and took her to a gay bar so she could have a normal night out without being recognized. Yes, that's true. And this is Steve Gorman Rocks.
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2: Steve Gorman Sports. One of the stories of the NFL 4 weeks in is the Philadelphia Eagles. It's already been up and down. They started the season 2-0. A game-winning drive to beat the Titans put them there, and everybody said, hey, Jalen Hurts, he's a winner. Make no mistake about it. But now, consecutive losses with terrible offensive performances against Chicago and the Rams? No. The Tennessee game was just a harbinger of things to come. The win over the Titans covered up the fact that this team is falling apart. The Eagles cannot run the ball to save their life on early downs. They are getting killed when people blitz them. No second-half drives all season long except for that winner against the Titans. 89 regular season games the Eagles have played since Nick Sirianni took over, and this game was their 86th in offensive success rate. It's going the wrong direction. One good thing I will say about Eagles ownership, they've never sat around and let contracts expire so they don't throw money away. No, if they feel like something isn't working, they make a change. That's the kind of management I want for my teams. I would be surprised if Nick Sirianni lasts through the end of the season.
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3: 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I slowed it down and nothing more. 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
19: Steve Gorman Rocks, yeah. Bigfoot. I saw him. He's here in the woods of Michigan. Oh, by the way, it's Gonzo from Saginaw, Michigan.
18: Thanks for the info, Gonzo. 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

0: Journey with Faithfully on Steve Gorman Rocks. Jimi Hendrix, his first album from 1967, changed everything. It was a decade before another musician would show up and challenge him for the GOAT. And, of course, that was Eddie Van Halen. So we're going to play them both. Here's Jimmy up first with Hey Joe.
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0: Hold, please. It's Eddie Van Halen night on Steve Gorman Rocks. 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
1: It is Edward Van Halen Day. We lost one of the greatest guitarists of all time 6 years ago today. And this next song is a great example of my personal Eddie Van Halen preference. I love his solos. He's incredible. But I love his rhythm playing. Eddie Van Halen's right hand, to me, was always more impressive than his left, if that makes sense. The solos are exciting, but boy, he really cooks on rhythm guitar. And in 1984, the album of the same name was released, and one of the biggest hits from that album showcases his rhythm playing as well as any other song in their catalog. This is Hot for Teacher. Steve Gorman rocks the cat.

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1: It's October the 6th, April, and I was thinking this would be a good time to look back. How about a history lesson?
2: Let's go. I'm strapped in and ready.
1: On this day in 2010, here's a crazy story. A set of John Lennon's fingerprints were seized by the FBI from a New York memorabilia dealer who intended to sell them for at least $100,000. Check this out. John Lennon walked into a New York police station in 1976 to apply for a U.S. residence, a green card. The prints were taken on that day. The bureau thought the card was actually still government property all those years later. So the guy that was trying to auction off John Lennon's fingerprints, the feds are like, oh, no, no, that still belongs to us. And you can't auction that off. That's crazy, isn't it?
2: That is so creepy. Why does your fingerprint belong to anyone but yourself?
1: You know how the federal government is. They like to get their little noses into everything. Finally, on this day in 2005, a scary night in Charlottesville, Virginia. At the University of Virginia, the Rolling Stones were playing at the football stadium, and there was a bomb threat that came in 8 songs into the set. The band was told, stop, get off the stage. They had a 45-minute police sweep of the area. Nothing was found. They went back on stage and completed the show. Think about that. You're 8 songs in, and the police show up and say, guys, we got a bomb threat. You leave.
2: Oh, my gosh.
1: You wait almost an hour, and then you go back up and start over again.
2: I wouldn't want to go back.
1: No.
2: I would be like, you guys didn't look hard enough.
1: Yeah, that's the Stones, though. They're just like, nope, we're here. We're going to do the job. Thank you very much.
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12: 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Only this and nothing more. Eagerly I wished the morrow, vainly I had sought to borrow plungers to relieve my sorrow, mops to dry the soggy floor. I slowed it down and nothing more. 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I jumped astride my motor scooter, a big black bird screamed, Roto-Rooter!
13: And away go troubles down the drain.
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0: George Thorogood with I Drink Alone on Steve Gorman Rocks. I interviewed George, well, a couple times actually over the last few years, and he said something a couple years ago that has always stuck with me. He said, you know, man, I always wanted to be the staple. I wanted to be the thing that's on every menu, every bar in America. I'm the beer and burger of rock and roll. And I just thought, man, that self-awareness is fantastic. And what a great goal to be the thing everybody knows exactly what you're going to offer them. Where's the challenge in that? Well, the challenge is keeping it fresh. George Thorogood is not trying to reinvent the wheel. He's just trying to keep the wheel going for as long as he can and have as much fun as he can. If you've never seen him live, believe me when I say every single gig the man plays, he walks on that stage thinking quite sincerely, this might be the last one. I'm going to leave it all on the stage. And he does exactly that every single gig.
1: The Cats, Steve Gorman Rocks.

0: Sister Christian Night Ranger on Steve Gorman Rock. Steve, I got a very, very serious question to ask you. I've just been dying to know. Would you rather get in a fight with one snake that is your size or 10 regular sized snakes?
1: Are we talking about like a snake that's going to squeeze me to death or a venomous snake that will bite me?
0: Ooh, see, we can do a combo.
1: Oh, I don't want a combo. You got to pick one or the other. The answer is going to be the same. Just give me a bottle of hemlock for me to drink so I can die before I go into that room. Like Socrates, I'll end my own life. A snake my own size, I would take one look at it and my heart would stop in fear. And 10 normal sized snakes, same. I would just be like, sorry, guys, you win. I'm just going to tap out right now.
0: So you're like Indiana Jones.
1: My heart's racing and I'm getting a little sweaty just answering this question.
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0: Sean, here's what you gotta do. Say your name, what band you're from, and then tell our listeners they're listening to Steve Gorman Rocks. Ready? Think you can handle it?
1: Yeah, really easy.
0: Okay, we've got Mr. Confident over here. Let's see what you got.
1: Hey, it's Neil Sean from Journey, and you're listening to Steve Gorman Rocks.
0: Okay, now do it like 500 more times.
1: Yeah, that's like a little rough, man.
0: This is Steve Gorman Rocks.
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0: The Doors with Riders on the Storm on Steve Gorman Rocks. Jim Morrison did the vocal for that song in a studio in Los Angeles. Walked out the door, never, as far as we know, to stand in front of a microphone again. He was off to Paris just a few days later. And a few months after that, he died. And he did die. There have been people for 50 plus years trying to say he's still alive. They don't believe the story that he overdosed. They don't think the grave is real. No, he's gone. And he left behind a catalog of music and a bunch of writings and a persona that will forever mystify and bewilder fans. Every generation at some point discovers the Doors. My son in high school 10 years ago, one day, "Dad, the Doors were pretty cool, weren't they?" Yeah, they were. They will always be pretty cool.
1: 100.5 The Cat.
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0: Living Color with Cult of Personality on Steve Gorman Rocks. The band Manfred Mann's Earth Band had their first breakthrough single in America with a Bruce Springsteen cover, not a Bruce Springsteen song too many people had ever heard before. It was on one of those first albums that nobody bought, but Manfred Mann heard it and said, oh, I know what to do with that. Here they are with Bruce's Blinded by the Light.
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0: please. It's Eddie Van Halen night on Steve Gorman Rocks. 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
1: Edward Van Halen gone 6 years today on Steve Gorman Rocks. We had been on the air for just over a year when Eddie died, and I remember getting the news and putting that night's show together just in absolute disbelief. Shock. I mean, yeah, we knew that he had been battling cancer, but I don't think anybody knew just how bad it had gotten. It was a day where I just had to think to myself, is there

0: Panama Van Halen on Steve Gorman. Roxiva, David Lee Roth. Is he genius frontman or just wildly confident? Like, was there method to his madness, or was he just confident, not even thinking about it, going out there on stage? Because he had something different.
1: I think he was the former. I think, well, he was incredibly confident, but he was also really, really, really bright and could read a room. And he recognized what works and what doesn't work. And he would never repeat a mistake. I think for that era, the late 70s, early 80s, when Van Halen established themselves, I think he was the greatest frontman working at that time. In hard rock music, anyway, for sure. He was sort of this combination of all these different elements of people that had come before him, and he put it all together with a new sort of presentation, if you will. But you said the main word, the confidence, or the arrogance, or the ego, whatever. It made for great, great frontman action, and he was unlike anybody before or since.
0: Or the drugs, either one.
1: Everything I just said, you can replace it with, nope, he was high as a kite.
2: This is Steve Gorman Rocks on The Cat. 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
0: Robert Mason, the singer of Warrant, on the phone to talk to us. 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
2: 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Have you ever met a rock star? 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

Tom Petty running down a dream from Full Moon Fever on Steve Gorman Rocks. That album came out in April of 1989. And I can remember listening to it in the record store where I worked, a place in Atlanta, Georgia called Wax and Facts. It is still there. I would recommend you go pay them a visit if you're ever in Atlanta, Georgia. We played that record on repeat the first week it was released. I don't know that anybody was necessarily a card-carrying Tom Petty fan, but you just couldn't deny it. Every song seemed better than the one before it. It was just, man, this guy is writing some hits right here. People would walk in the store, the record would be playing, they'd look up and go, is this a new Tom Petty record? Yes, it is. I don't know how many copies we sold that week, but I think it was probably the most we ever sold from simply having it on in the store, people hearing one song, then the beginning of the next song, and immediately saying, okay, I'm going to get it. Steve Gorman rocks the cat.

0: please. It's Eddie Van Halen night on Steve Gorman Rocks. 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
1: Edward Van Halen, 6 years gone today, came to America as a kid. His family moved from the Netherlands, a Dutch father, an Indonesian mother. He and his brother Alex, when they started elementary school in California, they were shunned. They were outcasts. They were those weird foreign kids. Thank goodness their father, a musician, put instruments in their hands. Alex and Eddie played countless hours, just trying to get acclimated to a new country, a new language. Bunch of guys in school treating them poorly, but those instruments never, ever betrayed them. From a garage in Pasadena to the top of the rock world, Van Halen, here's Everybody Wants Some. Rock 100.5, Steve Gorman Rocks.

0: Not only does he know rock music, he knows sports too. It's time for Steve Gorman Sports.
1: Steve Gorman Sports. One of the stories of the NFL 4 weeks in is the Philadelphia Eagles. It's already been up and down. They started the season 2-0. A game-winning drive to beat the Titans put them there, and everybody said, hey, Jalen Hurts, he's a winner. Make no mistake about it. But now, consecutive losses with terrible offensive performances against Chicago and the Rams. No. The Tennessee game was just a harbinger of things to come. The win over the Titans covered up the fact that this team is falling apart. The Eagles cannot run the ball to save their life on early downs. They are getting killed when people blitz them. No second half drives all season long except for that winner against the Titans. 89 regular season games the Eagles have played since Nick Sirianni took over, and this game was their 86th in offensive success rate. It's going the wrong direction. One good thing I will say about Eagles ownership, they've never sat around and let contracts expire so they don't throw money away. No, if they feel like something isn't working, they make a change. That's the kind of management I want for my teams. I would be surprised if Nick Sirianni lasts through the end of the season.
0: The Cats, Steve Gorman Rocks.
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13: You ever feel like you're not getting enough sleep? Well, here's some strange comfort. You are built that way. Of all the primates on Earth, humans sleep the least. That's according to anthropologist David Sampson, who for his new book, called The Sleepless Ape, actually climbed trees to study how chimpanzees sleep. His models predicted humans should sleep about 10 and a half hours a night, but most of us only get about 7. So we are evolutionary outliers. But here's the useful part. Sampson says if you are struggling with sleep, don't obsess over the sleep itself. Focus on getting back in sync with the sun. Let natural light wake you up in the morning, catch some daylight midday, and as the sun goes down, dim the lights and ease off the screens. Or put it another way, before you reach for supplements, try reaching for some sunlight. I'm Dr. Sanjay Gupta, helping you live a better life.
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1: 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Just play the game one way. You hit a ball in the gap, run. 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

0: Journey Any Way You Want It from the Departure album on Steve Gorman Rocks from 1980. Up next, AC/DC, the album that finally broke through to some American ears, got them a record deal for the US of A. The album was Dirty Deeds, and this is Dirty Deeds Done Dirt Cheap.
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1: On this day back in 1979, Led Zeppelin's final studio album, In Through the Outdoor, charted at number one. It was Zeppelin's most collaborative effort as a group, with John Paul Jones getting a writing credit on all but one song. The album just killed it, of course. It was fueled by the songs In the Evening, Fool in the Rain, and All My Love. Now, Zeppelin would part ways 2 years later with the death of drummer John Bonham, but not without leaving us this one final masterpiece. That's your Classic Rock Rewind. I'm April Rose, and this is Steve Gorman Rocks.
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0: Led Zeppelin, Dazed and Confused from Led Zeppelin 1 on Steve Gorman Rocks. You know, if you put on the first Zeppelin album in 1969, like a lot of people did, first song kicks in, Good Times, Bad Times, you're like, oh my gosh, this is a raucous band. You get a few songs in and you're thinking, okay, I get it, a blues-based rock and roll band, a little louder, a little more brash than some. The singer has certainly got a different vibe. He's howling at a high register. And then that song we just heard, Dazed and Confused, comes on. And I think for a lot of people, that must have been when the road took a sharp left turn. Suddenly, you're in the midst of a psychedelic explosion. There's nothing in the first few songs on side one that would give you an indication. There's nothing that tips the hand of what is about to come. Dazed and Confused remains, all these years later, 6.5 minutes of sonic majesty, mystery, and mischief, frankly. To pull that off in the studio the way they did, and then the expansive 30-minute-plus versions they would play live, man, you could make a strong case that the ultimate Led Zeppelin song, when all was said and done, was actually Dazed and Confused.
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0: Poison Talk Dirty to Me on Steve Gorman Rocks. I saw a list of the most popular Halloween costumes from every year of the past, well, 60. 1965, the year I was born, Sonny and Cher were the most popular Halloween costumes, which really all you need is to have a woman that's a little taller than the guy, a couple of vests, you know, a big handlebar mustache and a long black wig on the woman, and you're in business. I can see it. It was a pretty easy one to put together. Sonny and Cher's I Got You, Babe, in fact, was the number one song in America the day I was born, August of 65. So by October, yeah, that makes perfect sense. 1966 was Barbie. 1967, Morticia Adams. Now we're talking. Always preferred the Adams family to the Munsters. Morticia, one of my first crushes. Go ahead. Call me a goth weirdo. I can take it.
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0: Guns N' Roses with Patience from the Lies EP on Steve Gorman Rocks. If you're just joining us, we've got a lot of great music left. Do not fret. Pink Floyd, Bob Seger, Sabbath, another classic from Van Halen, Stevie Nicks with Tom Petty, and right now it's John Mellencamp, back when he was Johnny Cougar, I Need a Lover.
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0: What do your friends think when you talk over Steve Gorman Rocks? Hold on. We'll let Elton John tell you.
1: Shut up. Don't make any noise.
0: Yeah, don't talk. Just listen. This is Steve Gorman Rocks.
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0: It's time for Questionable Wisdom on Steve Gorman Rocks. 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
1: Listening on 96.1 KZL, we have Jess who needs some advice. Now, Steve, Jess is having problems with her husband in the bedroom, okay? He's getting older and things just aren't working the same. She asked him to get on Viagra, but he doesn't want to. He thinks it's emasculating. Steve, what should she do?
2: Ooh, boy. Well, I think maybe what Jess needs to do is find a way to get a prescription on her own and just slide that sucker into his food somehow. I mean, come on.
1: Is that illegal? I feel like there might be some rules against it.
2: Yeah, that's violating all sorts of medical, ethical, legal protocols that any self-respecting society has long since established. So maybe don't do that. Maybe Jess has to resort to some good old-fashioned jealousy. Plant a few seeds. Maybe Jess needs to let her husband know that, hey, listen, if you don't feel like dancing, I'll find someone who does. And that dude over there, ooh, baby, look at the quadriceps. He's ready to do some dips. He's ready to throw me up over his head. Scare the man into facing this and dealing with it.
0: Steve Gorman rocks the cat.
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7: 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After David Lee Roth left Van Halen in 85, he had this to say.
8: Van Halen is demanding for the audience to make a choice. 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

Seeger and the Silver Bullet Band with Against the Wind on Steve Gorman Rocks. Black Sabbath took this next song from just a basic idea, a Tony Iommi riff, to a completed, written, arranged, and recorded song in less than an hour. 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

0: please. It's Eddie Van Halen night on Steve Gorman Rocks. Now, here's your host, Steve Gorman.
1: Edward Van Halen, gone 6 years ago today. He will never really be gone. His name will live on forever. Thankfully, more often than not, when he picked up a guitar, somebody pressed record. The band Van Halen came out of Pasadena, California. The first six albums with David Lee Roth over a six-year span. I mean, talk about just perfectly mounting a global assault. From the jump, this was a band nobody wanted to take the stage after. As an opening act, Van Halen could end your career. You better bring your A game, because all they had was an A-plus game. They were young and hungry and ambitious, and man, did they blow away everybody. From Fair Warning, this was the song that kicked off many of their gigs, Unchained.
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1: It's October the 6th, April, and I was thinking this would be a good time to look back. How about a history lesson?
2: Let's go. I'm strapped in and ready.
1: On this day in 2010, here's a crazy story. A set of John Lennon's fingerprints were seized by the FBI from a New York memorabilia dealer who intended to sell them for at least $100,000. Check this out. John Lennon walked into a New York police station in 1976 to apply for a U.S. residence, a green card. The prints were taken on that day. The bureau thought the card was actually still government property all those years later. So the guy that was trying to auction off John Lennon's fingerprints, the feds are like, oh, no, no, that still belongs to us. And you can't auction that off. That's crazy, isn't
2: that
1: it?
2: That is so creepy. Why does your fingerprint belong to anyone but yourself?
1: You know how the federal government is. They like to get their little noses into everything. Finally, on this day in 2005, a scary night in Charlottesville, Virginia. At the University of Virginia, the Rolling Stones were playing at the football stadium, and there was a bomb threat that came in 8 songs into the set. The band was told, stop, get off the stage. They had a 45-minute police sweep of the area. Nothing was found. They went back on stage and completed the show. Think about that. You're 8 songs in and the police show up and say, guys, we got a bomb threat. You leave.
2: Oh, my gosh.
1: You wait almost an hour and then you go back up and start over again.
2: I wouldn't want to go back.
1: No.
2: I would be like, you guys didn't look hard enough.
1: Yeah, that's the Stones, though. They're just like, nope, we're here. We're going to do the job. Thank you very much.
0: The Cats. Steve Gorman Rocks.
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1: And Steve Gorman rocks because he does. And this is The Cat.
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0: Rolling Stones was Start Me Up on Steve Gorman Rocks from 1981's Tattoo You. But April, did you know that song was recorded in 1977? And for 4 years, it just sat in the vaults, one of a million songs the band tried to work out.
1: Wow.
0: And Keith was listening back through the tapes, trying to find some ideas for new songs. And he was like, oh, what's this one? They forgot all about it. He heard it 4 years later and went, hey, that's a hit. It's nice to be in the Rolling Stones and you just overlook one of the biggest songs of your career for 4 years.
1: Right. You just trip over it back when you're looking through the archives. Oh, what about this? Like, that never happens to us commoners.
0: Yeah, it's like, hey, man, we need a hit and we need one bad. Oh, right. I know. Let's just look at one we wrote 4 years ago and forgot. Look, that's going to do it for us for tonight. Tomorrow's Wednesday night. April and I will be here for 5 hours playing music and sharing a laugh or two. Join us, won't you? Same time, same place. Talk to you tomorrow.
1: See you then.
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0: used to be.
1: I too am half the man I used to be. 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Yes, giving you that pure rock pick since 1976. I am Daryl Page. Thank you for tuning in with me on this Wednesday morning, the middle finger of the week. The middle finger. And if you think about it and look at your hand and start counting it out, as far as like Monday through Friday, Wednesday is always the middle finger. So that's henceforth middle finger of the week. 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New rock from The Warning. The song is titled Bite My Tongue.

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15: Guys are going to be back up in the upper 80s, lower 90s all week long. Lows up until Monday morning are going to be in the lower 60s. Then Monday's low is going to be 71. I know. Now I'm understanding why the website was calling it a fake fall. Yeah. It's probably like we used to say back in the 80s. Yeah. Psych! Not! I guess I'm dating myself, aren't I? Linkin Park, Shinedown in this hour. Some Twisted Sister.
16: What do you think you're doing? Twisted Sister? What kind of a man desecrates a defenseless textbook? I've got a good mind to slap your fat face. You are destroying your life with that garbage. All right, Mr. Sister, I want you to tell me. No, better yet, stand up and tell the class. What do you want?

Machine Head, KTT 100.5. And if we're talking about machine heads, have you ever seen a V12, an inline V12 startup? The ones that used to power the old World War II airplanes like Rolls-Royce Merlin, the Pratt & Whitney R2800 Double Wasp, or the Allison V1710? If you haven't seen that, man, they start up and they sound like a monster. It's like you've woken up a demon for the road. So if you're talking about machine heads, that would be the motor to have. Now, of course, I don't think you could put it on two wheels. You'd have to have at least four just to keep it upright. But man, yeah, that would impress some people, I think. Maybe scare some people also. Audio Slave on the way. Journey, Red Hot Chili Peppers also. Getting you back to the rock with Shinedown.

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1: 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And they'll have your chance to call in and win some tickets to see Greta Van Fleet at the BOK Center in March. And the show is just announced, and we've got everything you need to know. 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
10: Throughout the day, there's going to be a southwest wind gusting near 15 miles per hour. Tomorrow, mostly sunny, unseasonably warm. Yeah, highs are going to be in the upper 80s once again. And, yep, another light breeze out of the south. So, I'm really wanting some cold temps. And, I don't know, maybe November will be the answer. Grand Van Fleet, Wage War in this hour, some Jimi Hendrix.

Evanescence, KATG 100.5 FM. Got a chance for you to win some free tickets. Yep, another chance from your free ticket frequency. And this is for Metallica's M72 in the round at the 50-yard line. And the closest show is going to be in Fayetteville, Arkansas, Wednesday, May 26th, 2027 at Razorback Stadium. Now, Limp Bizkit and Avatar, they're joining in. So if you want that chance to get some free tickets, text M72, capital M72, to 405-860-5288 or KTT. 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Some pure rock from Nirvana, Black Sabbath, Fozzy on the way also. Wage War with Blindfold.

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No, fart-shaped box. Couldn't imagine a fart-shaped box. Or a tart-shaped box. Or a shart-shaped box. That's disgusting. In the Moment, featuring Dayseeker New Rock with I Want to Believe.

All the small things. Aw, that's what she said. Rock 100.5 FM. That's what she always says. She has always said that. It's just small. Oh, it's okay if it's small. Yeah, right. Our 50th anniversary birthday bash. That's not going to be small. That's actually going to be a big event. Join us as we present the makeup, the leather heels, the fire-breathing, blood-spitting annex of the hottest, littlest band in the world. And this is literally many kisses coming to Oklahoma City in the Diamond Ballroom November 7th, Saturday night. 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On this Wednesday morning, I got the latest from Fozzy, I Know Evil.

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2: Yeah, summer's just dragging on. Upper 80s, 90s for highs for the rest of the week. And up until Monday morning, lows are going to be average about 62 for lows. Except for Monday morning, of course. That's going to be the odd man out with the low of 71. The car is on the way, a perfect circle. Also, rage against the dying of the light.

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1: And she's buying a fairway in heaven. I guess she purchased a golf course for a really good price. Of course, that's Led Zeppelin here on KATT. Up next is the Rick and Brad Morning Show, and let me see, what keywords are they going to have all day long? We're going to have keywords for Dream Resorts Flyaway. Then in the 8 a.m. hour, you could call in for Greta Van Fleet, going to be at the BOK Center on March 16th, 2027. So, yeah, keep it tuned in to the cat and win yourself something. I am Terrell Page. Time for me to get out of here. I'm going to step out of the studio and into the regular day job, and I'm going to leave you to do the same with a perfect circle. Starless on Oklahoma's home. You're right.

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17: 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Now, here's a way of thinking about it that I think is important. For years, we've been told that if we can't stop at just one chip or cookie, it's a failure of willpower. But scientists who study this say that's not fair. These foods are deliberate.

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1: This is the dumbest thing I've heard in a while. Now, this is from Chinese social media, which I think is the modern day equivalent of this is from the Weekly World News. I'm not sure if this is really a thing, but it's certainly presented online like it is. It's called the plastic wrap diet. I thought was, when I first read the headline, I thought, oh, it must be like you wrap your food in plastic wrap and then whatever is stuck to the plastic wrap you could eat. And that's it. But what it is, it's even worse than that. People put a bite of food in plastic wrap, like in saran wrap.
2: Yeah.
1: And then chew it. And they say that they get the pleasure of eating. And matter of fact, they say they can even taste the food, but you don't get the calories because you don't swallow it. After you chew it, you take it out of your mouth and throw it away.
2: Interesting.
1: They compare it to going to a wine tasting and tasting the wine and then spitting it out instead of swallowing it.
2: Mm.
1: I mean, we got Ozempic. We've got Mounjaro. Like, why do we need something like the mouth condom diet? Experts say this is terrible for you, by the way, because simulating eating does not provide the body with it. You need caloric intake in order to function. It gives you no energy or nourishment. And they also are worried that it might rewire your brain and can lead to you developing serious eating disorders like bulimia or anorexia. Not to mention the fact you're also chewing on plastic, by the way.
2: It is kind of bulimia anyway. I mean, it's the same thing. It just doesn't go down as far before you bring it back up.
1: Yeah, that's true. That's a good point. I guess the upside is you're not barfing it back up and getting all of the toxins from that causes your teeth to decay and all that. But still, it's the same thing.
2: Yeah.
1: They also then go on to say, oh, yeah, and then there's the obvious risk of choking. You literally are putting a plastic film in your mouth, chewing it, and then trying not to swallow it.
2: Oh, yeah.
1: I mean, we really have gone past the threshold of idiocy in society.

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10: Sunny skies will continue as our highs climb into the high 80s. Today will be sunny with highs around 89. Tonight will be mostly clear with lows around 65. Tomorrow will be sunny with highs around 89. And for the rest of this week, sunshine and highs in the 80s will continue, and they will likely continue into next week. We may have to wait until mid-October for our next cold front. With your First Warning forecast, I'm meteorologist Connor Baldwin.
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13: Right now, traffic in southeast Oklahoma City. Accident report at I-35 northbound, approaching 89th Street, exit 120. Please make sure you buckle up and drive safe. That's right now, traffic, and I'm Tyler Adams.
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1: There's adult coloring books now. Adult coloring books. 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It's a Game of Thrones coloring book. 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I thought it was something childish, like The Hobbit. 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That must be stressful with all the snow in that show. Having to use the white crayon, you never really know if it's working or not.
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1: Let's read this story out of Georgia. Authorities are looking for a man accused of trespassing onto a private residence, using the pool and hot tub without permission, and becoming intimate with a rubber duck, and then stealing $1,000 worth of pool towels. Who's got just $1,000 worth of towels laying around? And also, how do you become intimate with a rubber duck? I mean, I pride myself on trying to be able to think outside of the bun, but I don't know how a dude is becoming intimate with a rubber duck, unless it's some specialized rubber duck, in which case, kind of seems like it would be made to be intimate with. Kron, you got anything for me here?
2: Yeah, go ahead,
3: Lord. Am I the correspondent for this? Well, I actually kind of have an idea, but I don't want to put it out there. I want to save future rubber ducks from going through the same thing.

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14: Sunny skies will continue as our highs climb into the high 80s. Today will be sunny with highs around 89. Tonight will be mostly clear with lows around 65. Tomorrow will be sunny with highs around 89. And for the rest of this week, sunshine and highs in the 80s will continue, and they will likely continue into next week. We may have to wait until mid-October for our next cold front. With your First Warning forecast, I'm meteorologist Connor Baldwin.
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17: Right now, traffic in southeast Oklahoma City. Accident report at I-35 northbound, approaching 89th Street, exit 120. Please make sure you buckle up and drive safe. That's right now, traffic, and I'm Tyler Adams.
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0: That is Highly Suspect with Rick and Brad on KATT The Cat. It is 6:52 on Wednesday morning. Boy, they didn't waste any time on that Skydance merger. I saw a video yesterday. They were already painting over the Warner Brothers logo on the water tower.
1: Yeah, I saw that too. Ugh, I do not like this whole merger. It's crazy that $111 billion.
0: Well, I mean,
1: I can't think of anything that's not owned by
0: the money is what the money is. Like, everything is expensive, everything is crazy valuable. But the issue is that once you take control of everything else, then you can kind of mandate whatever you want to charge. Like, there's very little competition. And so there becomes fewer and fewer media entities.
1: Yeah, it's kind of depressing to see, to be honest. But I guess that's the way it is. I mean, it's kind of been trending that direction for a while now.
0: We just have to hope that at some point, maybe some of the people... Well, of course, the other person that was bidding on this thing was Netflix. So it's not like... It was going to be some new entity that was going to come in and take over this thing. It was going to be an established company no matter what. So you just have to hope that somebody comes up with some money and creates another entity at some point to compete with these. But this group is certainly going to have a leg up. I mean, they own a wealth of stuff. I just thought it was funny that it was sort of indicative of the way this thing has gone through, that like the ink hadn't dried on the contract yet and they're already painting the water tower with the Skydance logo.
1: Yeah, I thought that was pretty crazy too. We'll talk a little bit more about that in showbiz news. I saw yesterday that Hayden Panettiere's ex, the father of her 11-year-old child, is accusing someone of stealing and pawning Hayden's jewelry after her death. So we'll find out more about that. Somebody put out this list of the most popular Halloween costumes throughout the years. It says the year you were born, and then they gave a lot of different years. And I thought some of these were interesting to look back on. So we'll get into all of that stuff and much, much more.
0: All right, that is what's coming up in the showbiz news in just a few minutes. Going to be 90 today. We're going to be right around 90 all the way through the weekend. No rain in the forecast. So a little bit warmer. Get ready for it. It's 64 right now at the Cat. Oh, wait a minute. I always forget to do this. Here we go.
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0: That is Days of the New with Rick and Brad on KATT The Cat. It is 7-Eleven on Wednesday morning. Yesterday, we announced a show coming to OKC March of next year, Thursday, March 18th. Stained, Seether, Hoobastank, and Hinder all together. Tickets go on sale this Friday. Sorry, I was looking at the wrong date. Tickets go on sale this Friday, but we got a chance for you to beat the box office. We'll have more tickets in the 9 o'clock hour this morning. You could get all the details, follow the links to buy your tickets in the events section of cat.com and on the Cat app. And like I said, keep listening. We'll have a chance for you to get in for free all this week from Live Nation and the Cat. 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
0: Headed to 90 for the afternoon today, and that's right around where we'll be all the way through the weekend. There is no rain in the forecast at all. Currently, we are at 64 degrees at the Cat.
1: Right now, traffic on the Cat.
2: 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Ride the wave to a happier home.
0: The accident that was working on I-35 southbound at Danforth Road in Edmond has been cleared. Everything's moving along fine. Watch out for your usual slowdowns. Buckle up. Drive safe. That is your right now traffic on the Cat.
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7: So after 10 months of hostile bidding, legal battles, negotiations, Paramount Skydance has officially completed its purchase of Warner Brothers Discovery, and the new merged company will be called Skydance. The sale was finalized yesterday for $110 billion. TVLine.com says that this is charting an uncertain course for the future of the film and television industry. So this means now that Skydance is the sole owner of some of the biggest media entities in the world, including Paramount Pictures, Warner Brothers Pictures, CBS, CNN, and HBO. And David Ellison, who runs Paramount Skydance, said that he plans on combining Paramount Plus and HBO Max into one app. He said at first they're going to operate separately, but the goal is that they will be one big app, and there's no word on how much that will cost or what the name of that app will be. Surely they would keep some of HBO's branding, right?
0: I don't know.
7: It sounds like they
0: didn't waste any time covering up that Warner Brothers logo on the water tower, so I don't know.
7: Well, they added theirs. They did keep the Warner Brothers.
0: I don't know if they will or not. It's hard to say. I mean, that's the thing about a merger like this is, in terms of content, what are they going to keep? What are they going to get rid of? What's expendable? What do they not want to hassle with? There's no way to know.
7: Yeah, the TVLine.com is saying that it will likely be cheaper than subscribing to all the services individually, but more expensive than subscribing to only one of them. It says they will likely produce fewer original series with ambitious budgets. The content goals will change too. David Ellison's Paramount Plus has leaned on live sports while letting Yellowstone creator Taylor Sheridan go to NBC Universal. So they said that you should expect these maneuvers, as well as large layoffs, price hikes, and increasing reliance on AI from Skydance, especially given now that they carry roughly $80 billion in debt.
0: Wow.
7: So sounds like I'm going to be getting a price increase notification.
0: Oh, I'm sure.
7: At the very least. I saw that when I think it was Hulu that I turned on last night. And then Gideon was like, how much are we already paying with Hulu? And I'm like, I forgot. I mean, I just don't even know. I don't even know which bundle we have, because Hulu kind of did the same thing.
0: That's how they
7: combined with Disney Plus, and some of their content's the same too, Disney Plus and Hulu. But Yeah, I don't know what this is going to look like, but kind of crazy to think that we already had Paramount absorb Showtime. Remember when Showtime used to be its own streaming service?
0: Yeah, sure.
7: So that's already on there. It's going to be interesting to see. Apple is basically the only streaming service that is operating independently now. And I still think that Apple is... HBO is definitely my top favorite streaming service. It's the one that I have never not had a subscription to. Even when I've gone through... Like, I don't have Paramount Plus right now. There's times where I've canceled Showtime before Showtime merged with Paramount Plus, but I've always kept HBO Max. And now I just don't know what that will look like. But I still think that Apple is one of the best, has some of the best shows on there. Would you agree?
0: I would agree with that. But HBO does a really good job of having great stuff too. So I don't know. It's going to be a new world.
7: Yeah, I hope, man, I just think about my favorite shows on HBO, and even HBO putting out so many great, like, documentaries throughout the years, and I hope some of those things don't change. They're not going to cancel The Pitt, are they?
0: I wouldn't think so. I mean, The Pitt is hugely successful. I wouldn't think so. But they might cancel John Oliver. They might not want to hassle with John Oliver and have to jump through the legal loopholes. Not loopholes, but the legal hoops that they have to jump through.
7: Yeah,
0: and clearing that show.
7: Would suck.
0: I mean, he'll wind up somewhere else, but it's just, you know, we don't know what to expect with this thing. We're kind of in uncharted waters because we've never had a media conglomerate as big and powerful as this thing is going to be.
7: Yeah, it is absolutely huge. The late Hayden Panettiere's former fiance, Vladimir Klitschko, has alleged in court documents that some of Hayden's jewelry has already been sold off. Klitschko is the father of Hayden's 11-year-old daughter, Kaya, and he requested temporary guardianship of Hayden's estate on behalf of their daughter back in September. And he filed a court document to the Superior Court of California on Monday, and he said that petitioner is informed and believes that a non-family member previously connected to Hayden sold certain items belonging to Hayden, believed to include jewelry, to a pawn shop. The pawn shop has declined to disclose specific item information without being contacted by law enforcement, and absent such contact, there is a real and continuing risk that any remaining items, including jewelry believed to belong to Hayden, will be sold, transferred, or otherwise rendered unrecoverable. He doesn't name the person that he thinks took it. I'm sure it could be a number of people. Of course, my mind goes straight to the ex-boyfriend when you think about it.
0: Yeah, I mean, who else would it be?
7: A non-family member, and he had so much access to her apartment. I mean, there could be other people that had access to her apartment, but it's just sad that he has to stop people from doing stuff like that. The court has not responded yet. I saw this headline yesterday. Miley Cyrus's new album, Bass Persuades, made history in its second week, but not the kind of history that she would have hoped for. Last week, her album debuted at number one on the Billboard 200, and in its second week, it dropped 156 spots to number 157. And that is the largest second week drop for an album that debuted at number one. It is not the largest drop from number one, however. That would go to Bon Jovi's This House Is Not For Sale. It went from number one to number 169 in a single week back in 2018, but that was its second time hitting number one. But kind of crazy. I would think Miley's album would have been doing really good.
0: Well, I mean, it's really hard to gauge now. There's this algorithm of the way that they do it. It's not as simple as just records sold. It's how many streams, and then there's a math methodology with a certain amount of streams gets this amount of credit. I mean, it's a different world. I did read a story last night, though, about how Gen Z people are really enamored of physical media, in that it was crazy the number, because you hear about vinyl sales, like there's this niche vinyl market of people that collect it, people that want to listen to it again, but it's pretty, in the grand scheme of things, it's pretty small. I think they said that vinyl sales grew like 2.4% in the first quarter of this year, or maybe the last quarter, second quarter of this year. CD sales grew like 20 to 25%. Like, it's this huge booming market. And a lot of it is older music that they're going and finding. And I would think if that were the case, then Miley Cyrus would be somebody that would benefit from having that new record available on CD. Like, they're going back and buying Discmans and all kinds of stuff. They're so into
7: CD.
0: Just
7: was looking to buy a CD player again, because I got rid of my stereo like years ago. And last night I found what I call my trapper keeper from high school of all my CDs.
0: Yeah.
7: And I was looking through them, and that was the era that we were just burning CDs. Mm-hmm. So I had like, I mean, I have probably like 50 like mixed tape CDs, like with all these different songs on them, and I want to listen to them. And it's hard to find like a decent CD player. At an affordable price.
0: It's because you're competing with all these Gen Z people who want to have a CD player.
7: They're not even brands that you would recognize, well, some of these CD players.
0: It's the same thing as trying to buy a VHS player now. Like, it's just some Chinese word that you don't know what, or Japanese word that you don't know what it is. You've never heard of the brand. It's not like Sony or Panasonic or any of those brands that you would know.
7: I'm thinking I may just have to go to my parents' house, and maybe they have one of my old CD players in their attic somewhere.
0: My guess is if you bought one of these no-name brands, it's probably going to be fine.
7: Yeah, maybe.
0: Just look at the reviews on them. People will tell you whether they're garbage or not. Find one that's decent.
7: Yeah, that was the problem. They all look like garbage. All the reviews were terrible on the ones that I saw. But it is Prime Day, so maybe I'll check that out again. Okay, let's take a break. We'll come back with part two of Showbiz News. We've got an update on the drama with Dolly Parton's nephew and her estate. I don't know if you saw this article yesterday. Somebody also put out a list of the most popular Halloween costumes the year you were born, and has a bunch of different big Halloween costumes from some big pop culture moments. So we'll get into that and much more in part two.
0: All right, we'll get to it after the break. 7:23 now at the Cat.
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0: Hey, I was just seeing the, did you see that Lionel Messi played his last game last night and they had a big farewell for him?
7: I did see something about that, yeah.
0: Did you see the drone display that they had?
7: Where they, like, had his face in drone lights?
0: Well, they had a drone and it was, like, I don't know if it was him, but there was a person and it, I think they were holding a microphone or maybe it was a soccer ball, but it does not look like a microphone or a soccer ball. It looks...
7: Yeah.
0: You can guess.
7: I saw that.
0: Yeah.
7: Yeah, not great. The estate of Dolly Parton alleges that her nephew, Brian Seaver, who previously served as Dolly's longtime head of security, is using barbed wire and a no trespassing sign to evade a lawsuit. This is according to a new court filing. Brian Seaver is being sued by She's Alive LLC. That's the company overseeing Dolly Parton's business empire. He is being sued for allegedly threatening and extorting the estate of Dolly, who died on August 25th after a brief battle with cancer. According to the court filing submitted Monday in Nashville, a process server who tried to deliver court documents to Seaver observed that his residence has a no trespassing sign in the front yard and barbed wire draped across the handrails leading to the front door. The filing states that Mr. Seaver attempted to evade service of process, and they said that this court should not reward that behavior. The estate also alleges that Seaver did not do anything to retain counsel, despite saying that he would. And in the new filing, the estate asked the court to deny Seaver's request for an extension in the case. So just the latest thing we've heard about this back and forth between Brian Seaver and the estate.
0: I don't know what to think about this. There's so many conflicting reports about it. Like, the family all seems to have this dude's back, and he's trying to backpedal on some of the things, talking about that comments were taken out of context. Well, I mean, how out of context can it be when you're talking about being an international arms dealer and that you're going to kill people? I mean, it's this thing is just crazy.
7: Yeah, I've kind of... I think when these estate battles happen... after somebody's passed away, it's really hard to tell who's the good guy and who's the bad guy. You know what I mean? So I've been just trying to wait till this sorts itself out. I was initially on the nephew's side because Dolly, you know, that was the person that she had chose to make her death announcement, had the only family member to see her in the hospital before her death. So, yeah, I kind of thought he was in, you know, he was probably the good guy in this story. And then you had those crazy text messages that where he's threatening to kill people and bragging that he's an international arms dealer. So who knows? But this is just the latest thing that has happened, that he does have a temporary restraining order against him that was filed by the estate that the judge did grant. So I guess he's still saying that he needs time to hire a lawyer. So we'll see if that happens. Somebody put out this list of the most popular Halloween costume the year you were born. It's actually Reader's Digest that put this out. Did you know that Reader's Digest was still a thing?
0: I mean, Reader's Digest is like cockroaches. It'll still be around no matter what. Like, there'll still be some machine cranking out copies of Reader's Digest. John Prine has a song where he talks about getting a flag sticker, a flag decal in a Reader's Digest magazine. And when he would play it live, he would say, yeah, when I was a mailman, he would talk about when he was delivering mail, how much they hated the Reader's Digest because of how small it was. It didn't really fit with the rest of the mail. But he said, Reader's Digest was one of those things that if you didn't tell them 10 times to quit sending them to you, you had a subscription to Reader's Digest. So,
7: yeah, it's my grandma still always had there. Reader's Digest. My parents had Reader's Digest. My grandma also had the TV Guide.
0: Oh, I love the TV
7: Guide. I mean, just like hundreds of issues of the TV Guide. She saved every single one of them. Okay, so if you were born in 1953, you would be how old? You would be 73?
0: 73, yep.
7: And the most popular Halloween costume back then was Mickey Mouse.
0: That tracks.
7: So that tracks. If you were born in 1965, the most popular Halloween costume would have been Sonny Bono and Cher.
0: Which well, is at least that's kind of topical. I would have thought that it would have been like robot, vampire, clown, hobo, and it wouldn't be until you get into the 80s. Maybe somewhere in the 70s that surprising. You would have some topical ones. But I like that Sonny and Cher were there. And what'd you say, 65, 66?
7: 65. And 67, Morticia Adams from the Adams family.
0: That's topical.
7: It's 1969. An astronaut.
0: Oh, yeah, see, there you go. But so that's the year we went to the moon, so that tracks, too.
7: 1971 was Willy Wonka.
0: I thought you were going to say Willie Nelson.
7: 1975 was Dr. Frankenfurter from the Rocky Horror Picture Show. 1978, any idea? This seems like an obvious one.
0: In 1978, Kiss?
7: Michael Myers from Halloween.
0: Oh, okay.
7: Yeah. In 1978. 1981 was Indiana Jones.
0: All right, that makes
7: 1984,
0: sense.
7: Madonna.
0: Okay.
7: 1988, Beetlejuice.
0: Yeah.
7: And then you get into my childhood. You've got Ghostbusters in 1989. I was a ghost in 1989.
0: That's kind of weird because the first Ghostbusters movie came out in 84. I wonder if Ghostbusters 2 came out in 89.
7: I don't remember, but I definitely was a ghost that year. I had a ghost birthday party, too. Power Rangers, 1993.
0: Oh, yeah, that makes sense.
7: The Spice Girls, 1996.
0: Ghostbusters 2 came out in 1989, so that's why that was that year.
7: That makes sense. Ghostface from Scream was the most popular costume in 1998. In the year 2000, the most popular costume was Britney Spears. 2001, Harry Potter. 2002, Spider-Man. And 2005, which you would be 21 years old now, Darth Vader was the most popular Halloween costume. You can check out the whole list at readersdigest.com. That is it for Showbiz News today.
0: Very good, Kron. You're like, what's the first Halloween costume you can remember being?
7: The first Halloween costume that I have, I feel like I have a memory of, but I definitely have pictures of. I was probably two and I was a clown and the creepiest looking clown. 80s clown costumes were really terrifying.
0: Yeah.
7: But yeah, that's what about you?
0: I remember being a robot one year where my dad took like cardboard boxes, like, you know, boxes that, I don't know, what would have been, television maybe came in, and they covered it in foil and took dryer, the hose that you put on the back of your dryer to vent the hot air outside, you know, they made arms out of those.
7: That's pretty creative.
0: So that's one that I remember was being a robot.
7: My mom made us do be Dalmatians one year, and she just bought white sweatsuits and painted black dots.
0: Hey, man, she's
7: them.
0: Thinking put it through. Socks, did she go as ears. Cruella de Vil?
7: She didn't.
0: See, that would have been the move.
7: She just made us suffer.
0: Yeah. All right, thank you, Kron. 7:33, we've got a Rick and Brad theater coming up on the Cat.
1: Rick and Brad on Rock.
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0: That's Ram Jam on the legendary Rock 100.5, The Cat with Rick and Brad. We got a Rick and Brad Theater ready to go. We got the first word of the day that can win you a trip to Mexico coming up. We have Greta Van Fleet tickets. We have Stained, Seether, Hinder, Hoobastank tickets. We got all kinds of stuff today. So you want to stick around for all of that. And if you hang real quick through the traffic and the weather, we're going to do a Rick and Brad Theater.
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0: Right around 90, sunny, all the way through the weekend, every day. Just say, 90, sunny. That's all you got, at least until Monday. Currently, it is 64 degrees at the Cat.
1: Right now, traffic on the Cat.
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0: No accidents working at the moment, but traffic is moving particularly slow on I-35 northbound through Moore from Indian Hills Road to I-40 is an added 15 minutes. Buckle up, drive safe. That is your right now traffic on the Cat.
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0: Hey, if you don't have the October release of the Anniversary Trading Card Series, you got a couple opportunities this weekend. Tomorrow from 4 until 6, Jake will be at Liquid Vapor Lounge. 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And then Saturday from 1 to 3 at David Stanley Chrysler Jeep Dodge in Midwest City. 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

0: king in a bar.
1: What's the matter, man? 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What's wrong with
0: yeah,
1: you?
0: Yeah. My old lady.
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0: She's driving me to drink.
1: 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Shouldn't there have been some harmonica music going behind that? 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
9: Roto-Rooter presents The Raving. Once upon a midnight dreary, while I pondered weak and weary over many a quaint and curious volume of forgotten lore, while I nodded in the hushing, suddenly there came a rushing as of someone slowly flushing water across my chamber floor. Only this and nothing more. Eagerly I wished the morrow, vainly I had sought to borrow plungers to relieve my sorrow, mops to dry the soggy floor. I slowed it down and nothing more. Ankle deep in water standing long, I stood there wheezing, panting, weeping, cursing curses that no mortal ever cursed before. As the mess was slow subsiding, my thoughts were strong to go a-riding, to dry my troubled clothes, perhaps to find a liquor store. I jumped astride my motor scooter, a big black bird screamed, Roto-Rooter!
10: And away go troubles down the drain.
9: Ah, yes, Roto-Rooter, why didn't I think of that before? There more comfort, nevermore. Thank you.
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0: bringing on the heartbreak, heartache, whichever you decide. Def Leppard on the Cat with Rick and Brad, 757. First word of the day that can win you a trip to Mexico coming up. We'll do that right after 8 o'clock. How many 5-gallon buckets do you have at your house? I'm guessing both of you combined maybe have maybe one between the both of you.
1: I bet I have four out in my shed. Yeah.
0: Are they yours or are they Gideon's?
1: I mean, they're ours. I don't know who bought. I mean, I've
0: who
1: bought
0: brought
1: some
0: them home? That's the question.
1: Both of us.
0: And who keeps them around?
1: Probably me.
0: Okay. Rick? Okay.
1: Zero buckets.
0: I bet I have 10, 12 of them. Yeah, Rick's got zero buckets, I guarantee you. I bet I have 10 or 12. And I saw this. I don't even know where this came from. I've never heard of this guy, never seen him before, but this came across my feed, which maybe says something about what Instagram knows about me. But this dude is talking about, he's got five different things. I'm only going to play you the one about the 5-gallon buckets, though. And the topic is five redneck habits that I used to judge until I realized they were right.
2: Never throw away a 5-gallon bucket, ever. I used to wonder to myself, why does every country house have 17 buckets? Home Depot-sized buckets, Lowe's-sized buckets. Some buckets with a logo from a company that went out back in 1998, because that ain't a bucket. That's why. That's a chair, toolbox, fishing seat, parts container, dog water bowl, emergency trash can, step stool. And if somebody starts throwing up, that's medical equipment. The bucket has had more careers than most people at some points. Corporate America says diversify your resume. Redneck's been doing that with buckets.
0: So there you go. I think he's 100% right. You never know what you need it for, and there is innumerable things that you can do with the bucket. So, I bet I've got 10 to 15 of them, and occasionally I'll see what I did this the other day. I was at Ace Hardware. The last thing I need is another bucket. I've got a bunch of Homer buckets. I've got a couple of Lowe's buckets. I got
1: a clean bucket.
0: I got a Harbor Freight bucket. Ace Hardware sometimes will do this thing where they have a sale and anything that you can put in the bucket is like 10% off, 20% off. So then I'm like, what am I going to do? Of course, I'm going to buy a bucket and get my 20% off of all this stuff that I'm going to buy. So I was at Ace not that long ago, and I looked. I just was walking down the aisle. And I look, and there's a 5-gallon bucket, and it's got a rope handle. And I'm like,
1: oh, that's convenient.
0: Why am I carrying around these wire handle buckets if I could have a rope handle bucket? So what do you think I did? Yes, I bought one. And now it's part of my 15 5-gallon bucket collection. But I will justify it by saying, look at all the different things. As he just pointed out, and I bet if we worked on it, we could come up with a few more, all the things that we can do with the 5-gallon bucket. I'm proud of you for having as many as you do, because I would have thought that you would not have had that many.
1: I would say a couple of them have things in the bucket, like they've had paint or some kind of substance that you can't just throw away.
0: Right.
1: So it's stuck in the bottom of the bucket. And so now it's just the bucket is in the shed and I don't know what to do with it.
0: I do know that I've got like ice melt in one bucket with a lid on it. I've got bird seed in a bucket with a lid on it. I mean, I do have some that are in use, but then I have several that are just stacked up and ready to go, ready and waiting for whatever I might need them for. So I say thank you to this guy for justifying what I didn't realize was my 5-gallon bucket habit. Thank you, sir.
1: Very nice.
0: Thank you for your service. It's 801. It's KATT-FM, Oklahoma City. Rick and Brad Radio, the first word of the day that can win you a trip to a Dreams Resorts and Spa in Mexico, coming up.
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9: Roto-Rooter presents The Raving. Once upon a midnight dreary, while I pondered weak and weary over many a quaint and curious volume of forgotten lore, while I nodded in the hushing, suddenly there came a rushing as of someone slowly flushing water across my chamber floor. Only this and nothing more. Eagerly I wished the morrow, vainly I had sought to borrow plungers to relieve my sorrow, mops to dry the soggy floor. I slowed it down and nothing more. Ankle deep in water standing long, I stood there wheezing, panting, weeping, cursing curses that no mortal ever cursed before. As the mess was slow subsiding, my thoughts were strong to go a-riding, to dry my troubled clothes, perhaps to find a liquor store. I jumped astride my motor scooter, a big black bird screamed, Roto-Rooter!
10: And away go troubles down the drain.
9: Ah, yes, Roto-Rooter, why didn't I think of that before? 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

0: Cat Radio, KATT, the Cat Wednesday morning. That means you got today, tomorrow, and Friday for a chance to win a trip for four to one of the 16 Dreams Resorts and Spas in Mexico. Airfare, hotel, 4 days, three nights, all inclusive at one of the Dreams Resorts and Spas. And there's a max of four entries per person every day. So every day we're giving away a different trip. You got this word, then you got 11, 2, and 6. And if somebody wins the trip, and then we start over again tomorrow. So text Marina, M-A-R-I-N-A, to 95819. That gets you your first entry. Zubek will have number 2 at 11 o'clock, and then 2 and 6 this afternoon. And you could be headed to Mexico. This hour's word, Marina, M-A-R-I-N-A. Send it to 95819, and you could be headed to Mexico. We have another chance for you to beat the box office. Greta Van Fleet is coming to Tulsa, and we will give you a chance to win tickets coming up in just a little bit. And the next hour, tickets to the show that we announced yesterday with Stained and Seether and Hoobastank and Hinder. So lots of chances to win every day this week on The Cat.
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9: Roto-Rooter presents The Raving. Once upon a midnight dreary, while I pondered weak and weary over many a quaint and curious volume of forgotten lore, while I nodded in the hushing, suddenly there came a rushing as of someone slowly flushing water across my chamber floor. Only this and nothing more. Eagerly I wished the morrow, vainly I had sought to borrow plungers to relieve my sorrow, mops to dry the soggy floor. I slowed it down and nothing more. Ankle deep in water, standing long, I stood there wheezing, panting, weeping, cursing curses that no mortal ever cursed before. As the mess was slow subsiding, my thoughts were strong to go a-riding, to dry my troubled clothes, perhaps to find a liquor store. I jumped astride my motor scooter, a big black bird screamed, Roto-Rooter!
10: And away go troubles down the drain.
9: Ah, yes, Roto-Rooter, why didn't I think of that before? Them or comfort nevermore. Thank you.
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19: 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How about that?

0: Don't Fear the Reaper from Blue Oyster Cult with Rick and Brad on the legendary KATT The Cat. Of course you are on Next Door all the time, Kron. We were just talking about something that Kron was monitoring on Next Door. That is the least surprising thing that I've heard all week, is that
1: you track your Next Door. More than being on Next Door is I get every email update, which Next Door, I would estimate they send about 25 emails a day.
0: Well, you know, you can opt out of those.
1: Yeah, but then I kind of don't want to because some of them are really entertaining.
0: What did you say that your feed is all lost dogs and what?
1: Internet outages.
0: Oh, yeah, yeah, yeah.
1: And I should add, quote-unquote, strange men. Oh. People do that all the time. They'll post their, like, Ring doorbell footage of just somebody walking by their house.
0: And right.
1: Like, do you see the suspicious man?
0: I can add one thing to that. People asking for money. Do you get that on your Next Door feed?
1: Oh, my God.
0: Like, I hate to do this, but I'm in a really tough time, and I could sure use... Yeah, I could too, man.
1: Yeah. Actually, that's about 50% of the feed is people asking for money.
0: Do you get an update? Like, if they find the dog, will they come back and say, hey, by the way, Fluffy's at home now?
1: Only about 20% of the time will they give an update. I feel like I'll get kind of attached to some of these stories about dogs that are missing, and then it's like you have to go search for an answer. Like, did you ever find the dog?
0: Can you imagine?
1: The older they are, the more that they don't know how to post an update.
0: Can you imagine if you'd had Next Door when Lucy Sprinkles was missing?
1: Oh, my God. I'd be all over that.
0: Getting constant updates on it. People reporting their sightings. I think I saw. Remember how that was going on? And we were hearing about it anyway, even though we didn't have Next Door.
1: I was following it on Facebook back then.
0: Right.
1: They started a Facebook page that I was following it on. I think that Facebook page still exists on Facebook somewhere.
0: I'm guessing they're not going to find her at this point.
1: Yeah. What has that been, 13, 14 years
0: ago? I have no idea. It's been a long time ago.
1: Yeah. I don't know what a kangaroo lifespan is.
0: Now, do you do get invested in the lost pet stories? I'm sure that you do, because you were all about... Now, that was a kangaroo, so that was a little bit unique. But I would guess just even missing dogs, you're all invested in whether or not they make it home.
1: Yeah, especially if they're like from my neighborhood, because I see a lot of these dogs in my neighborhood out on walks, and I always feel like, what if I could find the dog?
0: Now, I was reading this morning, and this seemed like something that you would be in. We've really lost our minds as a society now that they are having... You know how some churches will have like trunk or treat, and people set up their cars and they give candy out at the at their cars, and kids walk around and get it. Now, which by the way, I think is a pretty good idea, because then you know you assume that they've been somewhat vetted to be there and be a part of the thing. Now they're doing a similar thing for pets, trick or treating for your dogs. So you dress up the dogs. And you take them around to different people or places, and they give them dog treats. That is right in your wheelhouse.
1: It's not, actually.
0: Lauren.
1: I like dressing up the dogs. They will sit on the porch during trick-or-treating time. I do not want people giving my dogs treats. I mean, one thing could just cause diarrheaville up in my house if you give the dog the wrong treat. I will give my dog
0: You could just do the bag like kids do trick-or-treating. They don't have to feed them directly to the dogs.
1: I'll try telling my dogs that.
0: You're being one of those moms. Like, oh, I can't go. Everybody else gets to dress up and go to the trick-or-treating, but I don't get to go.
1: I don't want to take them around.
0: And all the other animals are going, where's Lucky and Lucy? I thought Lucky and Lucy were supposed to be here.
1: It's okay. Life's tough. Life's not fair sometimes.
0: Specifically, Petco is doing, so Petco and PetSmart both are doing trick-or-treating events for their animals. So, not a bad idea.
1: New toys? I mean, maybe I'd do that, yeah.
0: It made me think that, because occasionally there'll be, I don't know, a handful, three or four or five people that will come to my door during trick-or-treating that have a dog with them. I was thinking I might want to go get some milk bones or something, maybe some Bill Jacks. And have them there for the pets, because the pets don't get anything.
1: That's a great idea.
0: I don't know
1: if I've ever seen anybody bring a dog with them trick-or-treating my neighborhood.
0: I have in my neighborhood. And the dog is usually a part of the costume.
1: Yeah.
0: Like you talked about, when your mom dressed you and your sister up like Dalmatians when you were little? Like, if you had a Dalmatian dog, the Dalmatian dog would be part of the costume,
1: That's
0: too.
1: That's true. That's true.
0: There seems to be a recurring theme of your mom just using easy white fabric to make... Because you said... When you said ghost, I'm assuming you weren't talking about Patrick Swayze and Whoopi Goldberg. You were talking about...
1: That was a sheet with eye holes in it.
0: And then to be a Dalmatian, it was a sheet, or was it a white sweatshirt with black spots on it?
1: It was a white sweatsuit. Like a white matching Hanes sweatsuit.
0: Yeah, so there's a recurring theme there of your mom just getting white stuff and then... fixing it.
1: And I'm pretty sure she took a headband and then stapled like tube socks on each end of it, and those were our dog ears.
0: That's awesome. Do you have pictures? Creative. You gotta have
1: pictures. I do somewhere. Yeah.
0: Let's see if we can find
1: it. I definitely have the ghost costume because my mom also dressed up like a ghost.
0: Yeah, you might not want to post the ghost costume because you might want to
1: be more suspicious.
0: You might want to run for public office at some point. But the Dalmatian thing I think we could get by with.
1: Yeah, it's somewhere around here.
0: All right, let's try and find those. That'd be good to see. 8:30, we have another chance for you to beat the box office and win Greta Van Fleet tickets for the BOK Center in Tulsa. We're going to do that coming up.
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8: Roto-Rooter presents The Raving. Once upon a midnight dreary, while I pondered weak and weary over many a quaint and curious volume of forgotten lore, while I nodded in the hushing, suddenly there came a rushing as of someone slowly flushing water across my chamber floor. Only this and nothing more. Eagerly I wished the morrow. Vainly I had sought to borrow plungers to relieve my sorrow, mops to dry the soggy floor. I slowed it down and nothing more. Ankle deep in water standing long, I stood there wheezing, panting, weeping, cursing curses that no mortal ever cursed before. As the mess was slow subsiding, my thoughts were strong to go a-riding, to dry my troubled clothes, perhaps to find a liquor store. I jumped astride my motor scooter, a big black bird screamed, Roto-Rooter!
9: And away go troubles down the drain.
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18: 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On the Cat.

Greta Van Fleet is coming to the BOK Center in Tulsa. They are going to be there in next spring. 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Tuesday, March 16th, they will be at the BOK Center with the Kooks and Luna Lee. 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Call number 10 right now, 405-860-KATT. And we'll get you a pair of tickets to go see Greta Van Fleet from Live Nation and the Cat.

0: That is the Pretty Reckless. It's Rick and Brad Radio, 8:43 on Wednesday morning. Greta Van Fleet going to be in Tulsa in the spring. Tickets go on sale next Friday. My man John beat the box office. He's going to go for free. What's up, John?
1: Oh, man, listen to you guys on the morning radio. This is awesome.
0: Where are you calling from?
1: Tickets. I'm calling from here in the city.
0: Are you at work?
1: I sure am. I'm actually heading to my next job right now.
0: What do you do?
1: Killing termites.
0: Oh, so when you say next job, you don't mean, you just mean you've got another house to go to.
1: Yes, sir.
0: Yeah. You're not like Uber driving and then going to kill some termites.
1: I guess you could say that in a way.
0: Okay. Is it like, do you worry about the whatever you're using to kill the termites? Like, is that stuff bad for you?
1: I mean, it is, as long as if you ingest it, but if you don't ingest it or get any on your skin and wear the protective, you know, gear, then you should be fine.
0: Okay. Should be fine. Okay. That's what they tell you anyway. How long have you been doing that?
1: 12 years, actually.
0: How many termites do you think you've killed in 12 years?
1: Oh, man, that is a really good question.
0: Do you ever feel bad about them? You ever think about all the termite lives that you've ended and have any regret towards it?
1: No, actually, I mean, because they, I mean, as much money as they cost the natural homeowner, I mean, it's outrageous. Yeah, so, I don't feel bad.
0: I'm kidding. All right, man, we've got a pair of tickets for you. Go see Greta Van Fleet. The show is at the BOK Center in Tulsa. It is on March 16th of next year. Tickets go on sale on the 15th. You can get tickets at cat.com. You're going for free from Live Nation and the Cat.
1: Awesome. Thanks, you guys.
0: All right, man, we appreciate you. Thank you, John. We have another pair of tickets to give away next hour. We announced the show yesterday. Stained with Seether, Hoobastank, and Hinder. They are coming to the Paycom Center. Tickets go on sale on Friday. We've got another chance for you to beat the box office coming up after 9 o'clock on The Cat.
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7: 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Once upon a midnight dreary, while I pondered weak and weary over many a quaint and curious volume of forgotten lore, while I nodded in the hushing, suddenly there came a rushing as of someone slowly flushing water across my chamber floor. Only this and nothing more. Eagerly I wished the morrow, vainly I had sought to borrow plungers to relieve my sorrow, mops to dry the soggy floor. I slowed it down and nothing more. Ankle deep in water standing long, I stood there wheezing, panting, weeping, cursing.

0: Cursing curses that no mortal ever cursed before. 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I jumped astride my motor scooter, a big black bird screamed, "Roto Rooter!"
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0: Ah, yes, Roto Rooter, why didn't I think of that before? 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Thank you.
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14: Comedian Joe Coy has a brand new Netflix special called Blue in the Face that is available now on Netflix, and he continues his Coy Meets World tour. I think you should do, like Bob Dylan has what they call the never-ending tour. He doesn't name his tours. You should just, for the rest of your career, just be on the Coy Meets World tour. It'd be one less thing for you to have to hassle with.
15: Yeah, I like that idea. Just stay on the road and just don't worry about it. I love it. It should just be called Joe Coy Live forever.
14: Yeah, yeah. I mean, that's basically what Dylan does. And, you know, why not? You got enough to have to worry about. You got to come up with new material, and then use something out of one of the bits that you're working on. You could use that as the name for the special. I think it's funny. I was reading about your relationship with Netflix and how you self-financed your first special, and Netflix was telling you, "We're not interested. We don't want you." If the story is right, and I don't know if the reporting was accurate, but the story that I read implied that you spent your son's college fund, or you gambled it on that first special in hopes that you would be able to sell it somewhere or self. Is that true? And if so, how did the relationship go from that to this really great relationship that you have with Netflix now?
15: Well, you know, they're a business, so I get it. You know, they said no to me. It was kind of crazy at first. I didn't understand. You know, I wanted to quit at that point. You know, at that point, I was already like 33 years in the stand-up, and I wanted to quit. And then, and now I was like, I have an option. Do I just continue staying on the road and not having a special for the rest of my career, or do I just go shoot it myself and shop it around? And I had the money in the bank. You know, my son was about to graduate. I'm like, you know what? I'm going to go and use this money I've been saving and get some cameras, bro. And that's what I did. It was the craziest investment. Never shot a special before. I hired a director, hired a producer. And yeah, I knew when we shot it, we had a hit. And I shopped it around and went to Netflix. I know you said no. Just look at it. And boom, 30 minutes later, they called me back. They said they wanted to buy it. And that's how this whole relationship with Netflix started.
14: Did your son get a vote in whether or not he wanted to gamble his college fund on your special?
15: funny. No, first of all, he doesn't have a choice. He wasn't doing good in school anyway, so I'm just like, hey, man, let's invest in dad's future, and it'll be good. It'll be a good investment.
14: At least there's a chance that this could pay off for me. I'm just throwing money down a hole to pay for you to go to college, because who knows if there's even going to be a job for you.
15: Yeah, exactly. That's exactly it.
14: So the one thing that I know about you, like the one commonality that most people know about you is that you're Filipino. Now, I don't know if you lived in the Philippines, and I know that Filipinos are not a monolith, so I apologize if this is an insensitive question, but I've been to the Philippines a couple of times, and I love it. Beautiful people. It's a beautiful country. It's lovely. But the one thing that stands out to me in my mind from being in the Philippines is like every meal, no matter what it was, including breakfast, had French fries. And so I don't know if Filipino people love French fries or if because I was a white American guy, they thought that that's the only thing that I like to eat. And so they served me French fries every time.
15: Yeah, I think that's just you. They just saw you like, yeah, just give them French fries.
14: Hey, man, keep your French fries. Bring me a platter of lumpia, man.
15: Yeah, lumpia is also very good. Yeah, I love it, man. I lived there when I was like from the age from 5 to 11. So I was there for almost 6 years. And some of the best years of my life were living in the Philippines.
14: So one thing that I think is really great about comedy, and I've talked about this with a lot of people from different cultures, Hispanic comedians, black comedians, white comedians, Jewish comedians, is I think that comedy is a great equalizer. Like your experiences, and I read a piece with you at Esquire, and you were like really angry about somebody saying to you, are you going to do another story about your mom? But to me, those stories show how similar we are instead of how different we are culturally, right? Like you talking about your mom 100%. Is a Filipino mom, or a Mexican comedian is talking about their Mexican mother, but it shows how similar all of our moms are in a different sort of way. And so the idea that somebody would say to you, are you going to do another story about your mom? Well, yeah, that's what people relate to in comedy. I think it's great. And I say keep telling those stories because it just shows me how similar we are instead of how different we are.
15: Well, yeah, and you know, I think it's the most indirect racist thing you can possibly say to someone that's just American. There's no difference from my mom or any other person's mom. It's a great story. It's one thing like what you just said. It's relatable. It's like once you hear my story, you're gonna be like, oh wow, there is no difference. That's just a mom being a mom. And I always said broke has no race. You know what I mean? When you're broke. We all do the same thing to raise our kids. And, so when they say stuff like that, I don't know where that's coming from. I feel like that comes from a dark place, and that's what upsets me. It's like, wait a minute, so what is it about my mom's story that you don't want to hear? She lives in America. She's American. So why don't you want to hear it? And why is that offensive to you? Like, to me, that's a personal issue.
14: I think that the separating it out from the cultural aspect is a weird move because all moms are relatable. And like I said, I mean, I hear George Lopez talk about his family and it's completely different than mine. And yet it's almost exactly the same. And the same thing with yours. And I think it's a weird thing that we do, too, that like you are American. Your dad was a military guy who married a Filipino woman and had you. But somehow that half of you gets lost and they only want to focus on, oh, well, you're a Filipino guy. Now, that's part of who you are.
15: Yeah.
14: But that is a weird thing that we do. And I don't know if other cultures do it or not. I don't see that side of culture when I travel. But that's a really weird thing to me.
15: Yeah, it's really, really weird. We do it here in the States a lot, and I just don't understand this compartmentalizing ourselves or putting ourselves in boxes, and it's almost like they act like they don't want to be racist, but then we become racist. It's like, what are you doing? Like the words that you say and choose are very, they can almost be weapons, and it's like, they're very comfortable saying things like that and not understanding that what you're saying is actually very oppressive. You know what I mean? It's like, it's almost like you're indirectly telling me to shut up. You know what I mean? And don't talk about that.
14: Yeah.
15: You know?
14: Or I don't care how this makes you feel. right? Like you're somehow your feelings are dismissed because of how it feels to me. Yeah, that's a weird thing.
15: Yeah.
14: So, Joe Coy's new special is called Blue in the Face. It's on Netflix now. So when you do that stuff about your family, I assume, is your mom still alive?
15: Oh, yeah. She's not doing too well, but yeah, she's alive.
14: So, do you have to think back on, like, if part of your deal is you want to pay tribute to your mom and you always want to have a story about her, is there a wealth of those? Or, like, are you creating new stories with her all the time? How do you continue to be able to go back to that well?
15: It's unlimited. It's just my childhood. That's all I'm doing. And when I create an hour, like whenever I do a special, it's like, no, I'm not going to do a whole hour on my mom.
14: Sure.
15: But if you need to hear who I am, of course there's going to be at least one story. I make sure everyone's involved, you know, especially on this particular special. I dedicated it to my stepdad. And, you know, that's the whole point of this particular special is I wanted people to not be so quick to be judgmental. You know what I mean? Learn about somebody before you judge. We live in a society now where, you know, we read the headlines and we celebrate people's failures all the time. And I don't understand how we got here to be so, I don't know, so mean almost. We live in a mean generation right now. And I'm like, you know, if you hear someone's backstory, you might not be so quick to give such a vicious opinion.
14: I want to congratulate you on getting a star on the Walk of Fame, and I really appreciate talking to you because I admire the fact that you're a comedian. Like a lot of guys, we're about the same age. You might be a little bit younger than me, but a lot of guys got into comedy because they wanted to be a TV star or they wanted to get into movies. And you've done a bunch of that. You hosted the Golden Globes. You've done a bunch of voice work on animated shows. But there's no doubt that what you do is comedy and you always go back to it. And I respect the hell out of that because I don't think there are enough people that love the craft to that point that's like, I'm going to use this as a stepping stone to get what I want to. So I've always admired the fact that you first and foremost were a stand-up.
15: Oh, man, thank you. This is what I dreamt about when I was 10, and I don't want to wake up.
14: Well, that's awesome, man. Congratulations. Great to talk to you. I appreciate it.
15: Hey, thank you. Make sure you watch Blue in the Face, man. Netflix.
14: There you go.
15: It went global.
14: Joe Coy, Blue in the Face on Netflix now, and the Coy Meets World Tour continues. You can find out more at joecoy.com. It is Rick and Brad Radio. We'll take a break and be back in just a minute on the Cat.
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0: Once upon a midnight dreary, while I pondered weak and weary over many a quaint and curious volume of forgotten lore, while I nodded in the hushing, suddenly there came a rushing as of someone slowly flushing water across my chamber floor. Only this and nothing more. Eagerly I wished the morrow, vainly I had sought to borrow plungers to relieve my sorrow, mops to dry the soggy floor. I slowed it down and nothing more. Ankle deep in water standing long, I stood there wheezing, panting, weeping, cursing curses that no mortal ever cursed before. As the mess was slow subsiding, my thoughts were strong to go a-riding, to dry my troubled clothes, perhaps to find a liquor store. I jumped astride my motor scooter, a big black bird screamed, "Roto Rooter!"
1: And away go troubles down the drain.
0: Ah, yes, Roto Rooter, why didn't I think of that before? There more comfort, never more. Thank you.
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0: Every rose has its thorn from Poison on Rock 100.5 The Cat with Rick and Brad, 910. Another chance for you to win tickets to see Stained with Seether, Hoobastank, and Hinder coming up in just a little bit. Those tickets will go on sale on Friday. So Michael Douglas has written a book. Have you been seeing any of the media tour that he's been doing? He was did a thing with Diane Sawyer.
1: Seen headlines. Yeah, I've just seen headlines. I just don't know how much I care about Michael Douglas.
0: I don't. I mean, I think it's interesting. He's got a fascinating Hollywood story. His dad was famous, big-time movie star. He couldn't catch a break. He signed on as a producer of One Flew Over the Cuckoo's Nest, even though he wasn't going to be in it, and got an Oscar. And that opened the door for him, and he turned it into this major career. And that dude cut a swath through Hollywood. Like, we're finding out more. He was banging Kathleen Turner back in the day when they were making those, what was that movie? I know the sequel was Jewel of the Nile. Romancing the Stone was the first one. They were banging during the making of that movie and never told anybody, always denied it. And now he's written about it in this book. And I guess he tells tales on a bunch of the women he hooked up with.
1: Yeah, like, Gene, I didn't Triple realize Horn. When he got with Catherine Zeta-Jones, they agreed to, like, date seriously, and then he went to the other room and had to make, like, 5 phone calls to break up with 5 different women that he was seeing.
0: Here's the thing, though. So I saw the thing he did with Diane Sawyer, and then a friend of mine was telling me that she had seen him on The View. And I said, yeah, you know, I found it almost uncomfortable to watch because I guess it's from the throat cancer that he had. But you remember his dad had a stroke and then would still come out and do interviews and stuff. And he was very, you couldn't understand whatever he was saying. Michael's kind of the same way. Like, you could understand him, but remember when he was the voice of NBC News? He did the intro to NBC Nightly News every night. He's not very understandable, which I think is probably why he doesn't act really anymore. But this friend of mine that I was talking to said, oh yeah, I saw him on The View. He was talking about his book, and Whoopi Goldberg said that rather than reading the book, you really need to get the audio book because Michael is reading his own book. And I'm like, I can't hardly watch him do an interview. I can't imagine that him reading his book is going to be that great.
1: Would you rather listen to him reading his book or RFK Jr. reading his book?
0: Neither.
1: I know. I really haven't heard him give an interview, Michael Douglas, so I don't know what you're talking about as far as his voice, but
0: he just has a hard time articulating, level. But that's exactly what I thought of when she told me this. I was like, that would be like listening to RFK Jr. read his own book. You know, not for nothing. I feel bad for the dude that he's got a disorder. I feel bad for Michael Douglas with whatever his thing is. But just because I feel bad for them doesn't mean that I want to listen to them for 4 hours read their book.
1: Yeah, no thanks.
0: But I definitely want to hear the highlights of his love life. Because, I mean, that dude, he's been to the moon. I mean, he would have been to the moon if he had nothing besides Catherine Zeta-Jones. But, I mean, like most of the starlets of the 80s he was hooking up with. It's funny too, because I saw it, like, the big deal has been that they always denied it, and he's finally admitted that he hooked up with Kathleen Turner when they were making those movies. And so she's been in the news because people have been seeking her comment. And hey, listen, not for nothing, we're all older, we don't look like we did, but she was one of the great beauties of her day, and now she's just this old lady. And so it's weird to
1: see.
0: That's
1: what happens. Yeah.
0: I know it's what happens. It's like going to your high school reunion and going, wow, that was a person that back in the day everybody was jealous of because they were the greatest. But I kind of respect the fact that she's leaned into it. Like, she'll still play those saucy. Remember, she was on Californication. I think she played herself on Californication, didn't she? Or was she the publisher or something? But she still played this sexpot kind of character, even though that's not who she really is anymore.
1: Yeah, that's right.
0: So, yeah, I'll probably, if I don't get the highlights of it, I might actually read it because I want to read all of his conquests. And I do think that there's probably some really interesting Hollywood stories in there of things that he went through, especially the story of him not being able to get a break and signing on to be a producer on One Flew Over the Cuckoo's Nest. And he said that one thing that I did see in the Diane Sawyer interview that I saw, he told the story, I guess his dad had loved that book and wanted to be in that movie. I guess he maybe wanted to play the Jack Nicholson role. And this may be the whole reason they signed him on to be a producer. He had to go tell his dad, you're not going to be in this movie.
1: Man.
0: Which is pretty brutal.
1: Yeah.
0: Hey, Dad, I know that you've coveted this role and you've always wanted to play it, but guess what? It's going to be Jack. There's no place for you in the movie. Sorry, not sorry.
1: I think that was a good decision, though.
0: Yeah, I mean, it won all those Oscars because of it. I mean, Kirk Douglas at that point was, I don't know if he was irrelevant, but he certainly was not relevant the way he once had been.
1: Right.
0: So anyway, I mean, he's out and around, so you'll probably see him somewhere promoting this book, but I just found it really odd. And then when my friend followed up by saying, yeah, they said on The View that you really should get the audiobook of him reading the book because it gives it another dimension. I'm like, I don't know if that's the dimension that I'm looking for.
1: Yeah, I think I'd rather just read it.
0: 9:16, we're going to do the Encore Rick and Brad Theater in just a second, and then we will have a chance for you to beat the box office for tickets for this Stained Seether show that's coming to town.
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5: Roto-Rooter presents The Raving. Once upon a midnight dreary, while I pondered weak and weary over many a quaint and curious volume of forgotten lore, while I nodded in the hushing, suddenly there came a rushing as of someone slowly flushing water across my chamber floor. Only this and nothing more. Eagerly I wished the morrow, vainly I had sought to borrow plungers to relieve my sorrow, mops to dry the soggy floor. I slowed it down and nothing more. Ankle deep in water standing long, I stood there wheezing, panting, weeping, cursing curses that no mortal ever cursed before. As the mess was slow subsiding, my thoughts were strong to go a-riding, to dry my troubled clothes, perhaps to find a liquor store. I jumped astride my motor scooter, a big black bird screamed, Roto-Rooter!
6: And away go troubles down the drain.
5: Ah, yes, Roto-Rooter, why didn't I think of that before? 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Thank you.
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0: Little Things from Bush, Rock 100.5, The Cat, Rick and Brad. 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
1: Hello and welcome again to Rick and Brad Theater. 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
18: Once upon a midnight dreary, while I pondered weak and weary over many a quaint and curious volume of forgotten lore, while I nodded in the hushing, suddenly there came a rushing as of someone slowly flushing water across my chamber floor. Only this and nothing more. Eagerly I wished the morrow, vainly I had sought to borrow plungers to relieve my sorrow, mops to dry the soggy floor. I slowed it down and nothing more. Ankle deep in water standing long, I stood there wheezing, panting, weeping, cursing curses that no mortal ever cursed before. As the mess was slow subsiding, my thoughts were strong to go a-riding, to dry my troubled clothes, perhaps to find a liquor store. I jumped astride my motor scooter, a big black bird screamed, Roto-Rooter!
19: And away go troubles down the drain.
18: Ah, yes, Roto-Rooter, why didn't I think of that before? 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Thank you.
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0: 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What's up, Carl?
1: Oh, not much.
0: What's the last concert you went to?
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0: Oh, Stained at El Reno. Okay. 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
0: Oh, okay. All right. 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
1: Sweet.
0: What do you do? Are you at work?
1: Yep.
0: What's your job?
1: Mailman.
0: All right. Okay. Well, good luck delivering the mail. Get it out on time, and we will see you at the concert in March.
1: All right. Thanks a lot, guys.
0: Appreciate you, Carl. Thank you, man. 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

0: Silverchair, Rick and Brad Radio, KATT, the cat. That is going to do it for us. Thanks to Joe Coy for joining us. His new special, Blue in the Face, is on Netflix. And you can find out more about his tour and all the stuff that he's involved in at joecoy.com. We will have more tickets tomorrow morning, so you want to come back for that. Noble McIntyre will join us tomorrow. A whole slate of stuff. So come on back tomorrow if you would. Zubek's in next. He's got the next word that can win your trip to Mexico to a Dreams Resorts and Spa. Coming up at 11. We'll see you tomorrow on The Cat.
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4: Roto-Rooter presents The Raving. Once upon a midnight dreary, while I pondered weak and weary over many a quaint and curious volume of forgotten lore, while I nodded in the hushing, suddenly there came a rushing as of someone slowly flushing water across my chamber floor. Only this and nothing more. Eagerly I wished the morrow, vainly I had sought to borrow plungers to relieve my sorrow, mops to dry the soggy floor. I slowed it down and nothing more. Ankle deep in water standing long, I stood there wheezing, panting, weeping, cursing curses that no mortal ever cursed before. As the mess was slow subsiding, my thoughts were strong to go a-riding, to dry my troubled clothes, perhaps to find a liquor store. I jumped astride my motor scooter, a big black bird screamed, Roto-Rooter!
5: And away go troubles down the drain.
4: Ah, yes, Roto-Rooter, why didn't I think of that before? There more comfort, nevermore. Thank you.
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System of a Down on KATTBYOB. Happy hump day to you. I'm Greg Zubek, the Midday Zoo, working downhill towards that potty weekend, about an hour away from that national keyword that could win you a trip to Mexico. Dreams Resorts Flyaway going to be happening here in just a little while, so be around to text that in. And Pure Rock this morning from Metallica, Hardy Har Har, Rammstein, and Collective Soul on your radio. The Cat bringing you another great show. This one's going to be up in Tulsa a week from Friday at the BOK Center up in Tulsa. The Cat welcomes Stained, Seether, Hoobastanky, and Hinder in concert. 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
22: 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Only this and nothing more. Eagerly I wished the morrow, vainly I had sought to borrow plungers to relieve my sorrow, mops to dry the soggy floor. I slowed it down and nothing more. 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I jumped astride my motor scooter, a big black bird screamed, Roto-Rooter!
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1: Weather's going to be the same all the way till next Tuesday when the cold front comes in. About 90 for a high today, 62 for a low tonight, and Thursday's high about 89, 90 for a high. 76 right now at Rock 100.5. 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

I like it like that on Rock 100.5 to CatAndCat.com to Rammstein Du Hast Hump Day. Rocking about 30, 40 minutes away from the national keyword for that Dreams Resort flyaway. So be around to text that in here in just a little while. Pure Rock on the way from Alice in Chains. Got some vintage Boston Thin Lizzy Ozzy. Going to slide some Whitesnake your way. Now, Oklahoma's only super hunt, Guthrie Hunts, opening up again this weekend with the Cat. They're off of Highway 77, just past the Cimarron Bridge up in Guthrie. They've got that outdoor midway that's got a bunch of freak shows out there. You're really going to enjoy it. Lots of craziness goes on the midway out there. Also, you can get those fast passes that'll get you up there to skip the line. And they're open every Friday and Saturday night at 7 p.m. It started last weekend. 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You can lock in your tickets now by visiting GuthrieHunts.com. 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
8: Roto-Rooter presents The Raving. Once upon a midnight dreary, while I pondered weak and weary over many a quaint and curious volume of forgotten lore, while I nodded in the hushing, suddenly there came a rushing as of someone slowly flushing water across my chamber floor. Only this and nothing more. Eagerly I wished the morrow, vainly I had sought to borrow plungers to relieve my sorrow, mops to dry the soggy floor. I slowed it down and nothing more. Ankle deep in water standing long, I stood there wheezing, panting, weeping, cursing curses that no mortal ever cursed before. As the mess was slow subsiding, my thoughts were strong to go a-riding, to dry my troubled clothes, perhaps to find a liquor store. I jumped astride my motor scooter, a big black bird screamed, Roto-Rooter!
9: And away go troubles down the drain.
8: Ah, yes, Roto-Rooter, why didn't I think of that before? 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Thank you.
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Rock 100.5, that cat app. The boys be back in town, just hanging out at Dino's. Let's see, Thin Lizzy from back from the Jailbreak album back in 1976, the year of the cat. That album's 50 years old. Still to come this morning, got some Bad Wolves, Evanescence, Sleazy, and Linkin Park. You want that keyword, don't you? You want to go to Mexico and party, party, party. How about a luxury tropical vacation for your family? Yes, you can take them or maybe some ladies, which if you win the trip, Dreams Resorts, a getaway with the spas. They got spas too. If you win the trip, you win 4 days, 3 night, all exclusive trip for four, including airfare and your choice of one of the 16 Dreams Resorts throughout Mexico. How about that? This hour's national keyword is TIDE, T-I-D-E. Text it now while you're thinking about it to 95819, TIDE to 95819. Then just go to cat.com and enter again for another chance to win. Jake's got another keyword at about two-ish, and another one comes up at about six. Good luck to you from Rock 100.5. Home day rocking, the late, great Ozzy on the cat.

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9: Roto-Rooter presents The Raving. Once upon a midnight dreary, while I pondered weak and weary over many a quaint and curious volume of forgotten lore, while I nodded in the hushing, suddenly there came a rushing as of someone slowly flushing water across my chamber floor. Only this and nothing more. Eagerly I wished the morrow, vainly I had sought to borrow plungers to relieve my sorrow, mops to dry the soggy floor. I slowed it down and nothing more. Ankle deep in water, standing long, I stood there wheezing, panting, weeping, cursing curses that no mortal ever cursed before. As the mess was slow subsiding, my thoughts were strong to go a-riding, to dry my troubled clothes, perhaps to find a liquor store. I jumped astride my motor scooter, a big black bird screamed, Roto-Rooter!
10: And away go troubles down the drain.
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28: 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About 90 for a high today, 62 for a low tonight, 89, 90 for a high on Thursday, 81 at Rock 100.5. Bad Wolves doing the Zombie from the Cranberries. 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

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Friendly fire, Linkin Park, Hump Day rocking, headed towards the Hump Day edition. But a Cat's Hot Lunch going to be cooking with Manson. Got some Queen on the way. Also a little food for you. Eagles and 7 Mary 3 coming up on KATT. If you thought about going to see Metallica, maybe in Arkansas, here, do this. 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
4: Once upon a midnight dreary, while I pondered weak and weary over many a quaint and curious volume of forgotten lore, while I nodded in the hushing, suddenly there came a rushing as of someone slowly flushing water across my chamber floor. Only this and nothing more. Eagerly I wished the morrow, vainly I had sought to borrow plungers to relieve my sorrow, mops to dry the soggy floor. I slowed it down and nothing more. Ankle deep in water standing long, I stood there wheezing, panting, weeping, cursing curses that no mortal ever cursed before. As the mess was slow subsiding, my thoughts were strong to go a-riding, to dry my troubled clothes, perhaps to find a liquor store. I jumped astride my motor scooter, a big black bird screamed, "Roto-Rooter!"
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4: Ah, yes, Roto-Rooter, why didn't I think of that before? 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

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Great stuff from Joe Walsh, Turned to Stone on KATT. Still to come on Hot Lunch. Requested Rage Against the Machine from 405-860-KATT. Giovanni and the Hired Guns got the Scorpions and the White Stripes all coming up on Rock 100.5. The Cat trading cards, you got them? The 50th anniversary trading cards. 1, 2, 3, 4, 5, 6, 7. Is 8 should be out sometime next week. Jake should be getting them here any day now. And now, if he gets them by tomorrow, he'll have them for you between 4 and 6. He'll be out there at Liquid Vapor Lounge to update you on all your cat trading cards. Like I said, 1, 2, 3, 4, 5, 6, 7 is out. And you got the Rock 100 All-Stars that he has available. So we'll see what he's got out there. So go see him tomorrow between 4 and 6, Liquid Vapor Lounge, and get all caught up on the Cat's 50th anniversary trading cards from Rock 100.5 and celebrate 50 years of pure rock and roll. A little feel for you, Hump Day edition of the Cat's Hot Lunch.

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11: Once upon a midnight dreary, while I pondered weak and weary over many a quaint and curious volume of forgotten lore, while I nodded in the hushing, suddenly there came a rushing as of someone slowly flushing water across my chamber floor. Only this and nothing more. Eagerly I wished the morrow, vainly I had sought to borrow plungers to relieve my sorrow, mops to dry the soggy floor. I slowed it down and nothing more. Ankle deep in water, standing long, I stood there wheezing, panting, weeping, cursing curses that no mortal ever cursed before. As the mess was slow subsiding, my thoughts were strong to go a-riding, to dry my troubled clothes, perhaps to find a liquor store. I jumped astride my motor scooter, a big black bird screamed, Roto-Rooter!
12: And away go troubles down the drain.
11: Ah, yes, Roto-Rooter, why didn't I think of that before? Them or comfort nevermore. Thank you.
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45: About 90 for a high today, 62 for a low tonight. Same way tomorrow, about 89, 90 for a high on Thursday. 85 at Rock 100.5, the home. 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

Rock100.5cat.com, the hump day edition of the Cat's Hot Lunch, rocking you like a hurricane from Love at First Sting, the Scorpions on KATT. Got some Nirvana on the way, Pink Floyd after lunch. We'll do some Creed, Lit, and Pearl Jamma. 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
4: Once upon a midnight dreary, while I pondered weak and weary over many a quaint and curious volume of forgotten lore, while I nodded in the hushing, suddenly there came a rushing as of someone slowly flushing water across my chamber floor. Only this and nothing more. Eagerly I wished the morrow, vainly I had sought to borrow plungers to relieve my sorrow, mops to dry the soggy floor. I slowed it down and nothing more. Ankle deep in water standing long, I stood there wheezing, panting, weeping, cursing curses that no mortal ever cursed before. As the mess was slow subsiding, my thoughts were strong to go a-riding, to dry my troubled clothes, perhaps to find a liquor store. I jumped astride my motor scooter, a big black bird screamed, "Roto-Rooter!"
5: And away go troubles down the drain.
4: Ah, yes, Roto-Rooter, why didn't I think of that before? 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Thank you.
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Rock 100.5, that cat app lit my own worst enemy. Hump day afternoon rocking. We're going to take off with some Jet in just a little bit. Got some Def Leppard, Bad Omens, and Tom Petty and those Heartbreakers on the way on Rock 100.5. Big party on the south side. Don't snooze and lose. Tickets are going pretty good here. The cat presenting our 50th anniversary birthday bash. Craziness, mini kiss. Go check them out on the internet. See what they do. See how crazy they are. And let's see, you got Ozolution, Ozzy tribute band. You got the Krulligans. That's the Motley Crue tribute band. Southside rocking. Saturday, it's a party. November 7th. Don't miss the show because everybody's going to go and it's going to be craziness. You got reserve seating and general admission tickets, and they're going pretty quick. Tickets are available at cat.com. We got links for you right there. Then be ready to party all night and just get crazy with Rock 100.5. The cat celebrating 50 years of pure rock and roll with DCF Concerts and your concert source, KATT. Creed, my own prison. Hump day rocking on the cat.

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1: Hey, Donnell Rawlings is in town. 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
2: 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No, I've never been to a Diddy freak-off. 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
2: Same stuff happening the next few days all the way through the weekend. About 94 high today, 62, 61 for lows, and high near 90 tomorrow. Currently 86 at Rock, 100

I said, are you gonna be my girl? 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Now you don't

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Hump day afternoon, rocking Bad Omens. Just Pretend, baby. On the way, Guns N' Roses, Little Crew Cut. After two with Jake, he's going to take home lots of pure rock. He's got some Hendrix. He's got some Everlast. He's got some Metallica. He's got a keyword that could win you a trip to Mexico. How about that with the Dreams Resorts Flyaway? Stay with Jake. Have yourself a happy hump day afternoon. Keep it on Rock 100.5 The Cat, and stay safe, please.

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1: Metallica, Rock 100.5, The Cat. It's already after 2 o'clock. Where's today gone? We're just going to rock it this afternoon. One for Wednesday, getting over the hump. Your 2 p.m. keyword could win a vacay. 4 days, 3 nights, all inclusive for four people. Includes airfare and accommodations. And you get to pick where you go down in Old Mexico, one of the 16 Dreams Resorts locations. Beautiful getaways, for sure. I would think with all the hurricanes in the Pacific, maybe going Gulf side would be the recommendation, since you don't have to really necessarily worry about hurricanes on the Gulf of Mexico side. But yeah, more than usual hurricanes in the Pacific this year, and I think it's kind of caused what rain we've gotten so far and could spell some more rain for us too. It's an active hurricane pattern in the Pacific, which we're not used to. So the 2 p.m. keyword, score your vacation, is Cove, C-O-V-E. Text C-O-V-E to 95819 and see what happens. It's a trip a day. Today, Wednesday, got a trip today, tomorrow, and Friday. So three more trips to give away. Get a keyword in. You'll be in the running for those each time we give them out. 8, 11, 2, and 6. All the details, rules, and info are posted at cat.com. 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
1: Already in the mid-80s, par across most of the state, and tomorrow, more the same. Monday could hit 90. That'll be a record, I'm sure. And then a cold front comes in, bringing rain by Wednesday, maybe even Tuesday, depending on how quick it moves. Conditions are always changing, but it looks like it's in the forecast for the middle of next week. And cooler temperatures. Currently sitting at 85 here in Oklahoma City. Sunny otherwise. One for Wednesday. KATT, Rat coming on. Akadeka now, 100.5, the Cat.

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Rat-a-tap that. KATT, Oklahoma's rock station. They're a little round and round. Be listening to Rick and Brad tomorrow morning if you want to crack it. Some tickets to two shows, actually. Greta Van Fleet up the Turnpike in March. And Stained here in Oklahoma City in March as well. So, yeah, turn it on tomorrow morning. Get up with Rick and Brad between 8 and 10. You have a chance at both of those tickets. I know the Heiss family up there in Arcadia trying to win some tickets. And if that's your bag, want to go for free, make sure you turn on Rick and Brad tomorrow morning and this week with the Cat.

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Shinedown's latest on KATT, Oklahoma's rock station. Legendary Cat. The weather's not cooperating. It's supposed to be fall. And because it does not feel like fall, for the most part, it does not feel like Halloween. Hopefully that changes probably next week, as we're expecting highs in the 70s, lows in the 50s. And, of course, Halloween in Rocktober, that means haunted houses and Oklahoma's only super haunt. Award-winning, by the way, I should tell you. You really get your money's worth with Guthrie Haunts. It's on Highway 77, just past the Cimarron Bridge up there in Guthrie, Logan County, and the Outdoor Midway. Still open to give you stuff to do while the lines go through, and it takes you a while to get through them anyways. And, of course, every Friday and Saturday night, starting at 7, usually from 7 to midnight. And that'll be running through November 7th. So this weekend, round 2. So lock in your advance tickets now by visiting GuthrieHaunts.com. 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
4: Well, it is getting darker sooner, so that kind of feels like falling away, but temperature-wise, it does not, because we're going to get even warmer by the weekend, saying even Monday hit 90, and that'll be a record for sure. Tuesday, Wednesday, seeing rain develop and a cold front coming in, so it'll feel like fall as it gets darker sooner. And then eventually when we get into November, we fall back on the time, which sucks. Starting to feel like fall a little bit, but need to get all the way there, if you feel me. It's Rock 100.5 The Cat. You're on it. Maybe listening on the app or the radio, some stream at cat.com. We'll do some smack up in this set. Sleep Token and Eve 6 would be now on The Cat.

Yeah, that's tough, man. Godsmack on the cat. Whatever. KATT, Oklahoma's Rock Station. Jake, another Boston band. 2 times in 6 months. Next week, Friday, Be Okay, Stained with Seether, Hoobastank, and Hinder. And then we'll follow it up with a March Oklahoma City show at the Paycom. Those tickets go on sale Friday morning. I know some people are planning on going to Tulsa. Actually, both. And also some that are just going to go to Oklahoma City because they don't want to drive to Tulsa. Incurred expense. You got the turnpike fees, gas, and all that. And, of course, the hour and a half, 2 hour drive up there and back. I guess add it all up. So opting for Oklahoma City. Now you know March 18th at the Paycom Center. Same lineup. They just added dates. I guess the dates they've been doing have been going so well. They said, let's add some more dates. Tickets go on sale this Friday morning at 10 a.m. And Rick and Brad give you a chance to beat the box office through Friday and a last chance, or I guess Monday, technically, since tickets will be on sale. You still get some free tickets on Monday if you listen to Rick and Brad. 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Otherwise, get your tickets at the links provided at cat.com and on the free Cat app, courtesy of Live Nation and Rock 100.5.

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Brian Johnson being prophetic. Forget the hearse, because he'll never die. Nine Lives, Cat's Eyes. Dude turned 79 the other day. Still kicking it and rocking it, too. With AC/DC on tour. It's crazy. Back in Black, of course, Rock 100.5, the Cat, Oklahoma's rock station. Made it to 4. I guess we'll start checking traffic. Kind of excited, but I don't know. We like road trips. Go to the rock shows. If they're not coming here, we'll go there if it makes sense. Fayetteville, Arkansas, not too bad. I'm thinking about going up through Tulsa and then heading straight east, which is an option. Some people like to go west, straight off 40 and cut up, what is that, Fort Smith? Either way, just get there for Razorback Stadium in May the 26th. That's a Wednesday, middle of the week, so school's going to be out for the University of Arkansas there in Fayetteville. 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
2: Well, probably over the weekend, have those ACs on a little bit, I suppose. And Monday, 90, they're saying, for a high. And then we start to cool down with a cold front, actually. A real cold front coming in by Wednesday, bringing rain for a couple of days. So cooler temperatures, getting darker sooner, starting to look and feel like fall. That's the important. It needs to be both, look and feel like fall, right? Otherwise, sitting at 85 here in Oklahoma City, checking traffic.
3: Right now, traffic.
4: 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Accidents currently reported: Portland at Memorial, Memorial at Penn, Rockwell at Northwest 122nd, and I-240 westbound at Pole Road. Also be aware of slowdowns on I-44 eastbound at Northwest 23rd, I-44 westbound at 39th Expressway, and I-35 southbound at I-240. That's your right now traffic. I'm Cameron Buchholz.
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A perfect circle. KATT, Oklahoma's rock station. Apparently, there's another song out there. Thanks for telling me. Those of you that knew about it. To whom it may concern. And it's a little bit more mellow than Starless. And yeah, we're going to have to figure out how to get that in the system and start playing that. What do you think? Mandatory Maynard. They announced some dates. And they are touring with the Cult on some, Pustifer on the other. Other dates, they're kind of mixing them up a little bit. That's a pretty cool package. No Oklahoma City or Tulsa dates. Surprising. Certainly thought they would have added us on the first run of dates. Doesn't mean they won't do it for the second or third dates, tour dates or whatever, you know, when they announce additional legs. But with his Vineyard schedule and Tool and all that, I don't know if there's going to be extra tour legs or not. So I guess we'll see. And I only thought, honestly, there was one song out there. I mean, there could be an album coming. I don't know. They don't tell me. You don't tell me anything. I have to find it out. All right, Rock 100.5, getting closer to 5 in the afternoon. Traffic jam. Working in some new rock before we hit 5 o'clock. The new one from Nickelback coming on, some Sabbath and Weezer. Sounds good. Whitesnake here on the Cat.

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2: Robert Mason, the singer of Warrant, on the phone to talk to us. I didn't realize that you toured as a background singer for Ozzy on the Osmosis Tour. How was that?
12: I was the Wizard of Oz, 95, 96, behind the curtain. But I was a background singer. You know, that was my job. Sharon and Oz asked me to do that instead of, in lieu of using samples or tape or fake anything. Which, much to their credit, you know, Oz and I sang great together, and he wanted somebody to harmonize with to do all those parts that he does on the records, which I did.
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1: 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It's happy hour until 6 Monday through Thursday.
2: Right now traffic.
3: 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Accidents currently reported: Portland at Memorial, Memorial at Penn, Rockwell at Northwest 122nd, and I-240 westbound at Pole Road. Also be aware of slowdowns on I-44 eastbound at Northwest 23rd, I-44 westbound at 39th Expressway, and I-35 southbound at I-240. That's your right now traffic. I'm Cameron Buchholz.
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Rock 100.5, The Cat and Die For You. That's the title, the band From Ashes to New. Add that to your playlist. New rock here for the Traffic Jam. It's Jake, Wednesday after work. And the latest Cat Anniversary trading card, the free ones we've been passing out since March. Number 8 has not shipped yet. Usually takes about 2 days to get here from Dallas. So we're not going to have number 8 tomorrow at Liquid Vapor Lounge. However, do have card number 7. So if you don't have 7, the ghost card is what we call it, then you'll want to join us at Liquid Vapor Lounge and grab that while you can. Also, Friday at Guthrie Haunts, Friday night, we're out there from 7 to 9, and 2 locations this Saturday. And those dates and locations and times are posted on our website and on the free Cat app as well. 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Keep your set up to date, because we're getting close to completing it, and the mini poster on the back, which is, it's fun, and it's free, more importantly, as we continue to celebrate our anniversary year all of 2026 here on Rock 100.5, The Cat.

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2: We're not getting rain till middle of next week. High and dry, as Bobo would say. The insulting clown at the state fair. Remember Bobo? High and dry. High and dry. Little bedwetter. Tomorrow warmer than today, and we'll continue to add more to it till we hit 90 on Monday. And not much we can do about that. Just hoping the ACs last a couple of more days, I suppose. And cooler temperatures and rain by Wednesday, maybe even Tuesday. All right. 86 here in Oklahoma City, checking traffic.
3: Right now traffic.
4: 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It's loaded with classic fan favorites like buffalo chips, mini corn dogs, hot barbecue, and more. So bring your crew and get back to real game days at Buffalo Wild Wings. Just two accidents currently reported, Northwest 10th at Western and Southwest 15th at May. But also be aware of slowdowns on I-35 southbound at I-240 and I-44 both east and westbound between 39th Expressway and I-40. That's your right now traffic. I'm Cameron Buchholz.
2: 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The traffic jam is on with BOC. I Prevail and Chains Now on the Cat.

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1: closed. When I finish eating something, I have to show my hands to the dog like I'm a blackjack dealer. See, Rover, nothing left.
2: Right.

Sabotage Beasties here on the Cat in the Afternoon Traffic Jam. Jake, Cam's ready to go after six. He'll have the last keyword for today that could score you a vacation, all-inclusive, 4 people, 4 days, 3 nights. And that is in Mexico, part of the Dreams Resorts, a trip a day getaways that we've been giving away. And your chance at 8, 11, 2, and 6. Two more trips tomorrow, Thursday, and Friday. So get a keyword in and see what happens. And, of course, start it back up tomorrow morning with Rick and Brad after 8. And they'll also unload some tickets to Stained in Oklahoma City in March and Grand Van Fleet up the Turnpike in March. So lots of reasons to keep a cat and keep it cranked.

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2: 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Just two accidents currently reported, Northwest 10th at Western and Southwest 15th at May. But also be aware of slowdowns on I-35 southbound at I-240 and I-44 both east and westbound between 39th Expressway and I-40. That's your Right Now Traffic. I'm Cameron Buchholz.
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Guns N' Roses, Mr. Brownstone. It's Rock 100.5, the legendary Cat. I am Cameron Buchholz, and it's just after 6 o'clock. That means I've got another Dreams Resorts flyaway keyword for you. You could win a 4-day, 3-night, all-inclusive trip for four, including airfare, to your choice of one of 16 Dreams Resorts throughout Mexico. Text the national keyword TRIP to 95819. 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
1: It is currently 82 degrees and clear tonight, overnight low of 63. Tomorrow, sunny high of 86, 87 on Friday, and 87 again on Saturday. That's your cat weather. Now traffic.
2: Right now traffic.
3: 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Just two accidents currently reported, Northwest 10th at Western and Southwest 15th at May. But also be aware of slowdowns on I-35 southbound at I-240 and I-44 both east and westbound between 39th Expressway and I-40. That's your right now traffic. I'm Cameron Buchholz.

That is Shinedown Young Again, Rock 100.5, The Legendary Cat. I am Cameron Buchholz. And if you missed that 6 o'clock Dreams Resorts Flyaway keyword, I'll give it to you again. 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That's TRIP to 95819. 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
1: 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Just play the game one way. You hit a ball in the gap, run. 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
5: 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Just two accidents currently reported, Northwest 10th at Western and Southwest 15th at May. But also be aware of slowdowns on I-35 southbound at I-240 and I-44 both east and westbound between 39th Expressway and I-40. That's your Right Now Traffic. 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